0: than overseas.
1: The federal opposition says it doesn't support a call to nationalise 000. It's one of the 11 recommendations handed down by a Senate inquiry which examined last year's Optus 000 service outage. Shadow Minister for Communications Sarah Henderson has told News 24 there was no evidence of a defect in Telstra's emergency call person operation.
2: Yes, there have been problems in the past and they need to be scrutinised. But this has come out of the blue and it just goes to show that when it comes to common sense solutions for the big problems Australians are facing, then insofar as these recommendations, this really makes no sense at all.
1: The report also recommends introducing a reliable text-based service option for contacting 000. A warning, the following story discusses suicide, which may be distressing for some listeners. Current and former members of the Australian Defence Force are one of the most at-risk communities for suicide, according to a new report. Brock Anderson has more.
3: The Australian Institute of Health and Welfare has today published its 9th annual report, monitoring suicide rates among the ADF community, noting an overall decrease. Looking at ex-serving females, the suicide rate declined from 23.4 per 100,000 in 2015-17 to 8.3 in 22-24. Institute spokesman Paul Pham says there's a person behind every number, and while the ongoing decline in suicide rates is encouraging, certain groups continue to be at a greater risk than the general population.
1: And if you need help, you can call Lifeline on 13 11 14 or Open Arms, the counselling service for veterans and their families, on 1800 011 046. Turning to sport, Brisbane's Lachie Neal will front the AFL Tribunal tonight in a bid to overturn a one-match ban. Neal was suspended for an off-the-ball strike on Hawthorn's Jack Ginnivan. It was graded intentional conduct, medium impact and body contact. The Lions will cite exceptional and compelling circumstances, the clause which helped Collingwood overturn Scott Pendlebury's ban earlier this year. If the ban is upheld, Neal will miss Saturday's grand final against Fremantle.
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6: 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That number again, 042 77 96 299.
7: And now the forecast for today. Yes, it's very grey out there and very windy, and the type of day to stay inside and keep listening to music. And it tells me that the temperature's sitting on 15 degrees outside our studio. But it says the daytime maximum temperatures in our area are Mudgee 22, Bathurst 18, Lithgow 12, Orange 17, Katoomba 10 and Candos and Ralston 17. But this should blow through fairly quickly, and tomorrow it will be partly cloudy. High chance of showers about the Blue Mountains with a slight chance elsewhere. Also the chance of a thunderstorm in the north in the late afternoon and evening. Light winds, overnight temperatures falling to between 7 and 12, with daytime temperatures reaching between 19 and 26. And then Thursday will be partly cloudy. There's also a bit of a storm still hanging around. But temperatures starting to increase and going up again as the week goes on. And we just have enjoyed such glorious weather for the last few days. How lucky were they for Samantha? All right, now I just heard a mention there, they were talking in the news there about suicide. And, you know, if you see somebody that you think might be feeling down and worried, not themselves, please ask, are you okay? Is everything okay? And for those of you who are struggling, there is help, so please reach out. And the number for Lifeline is 13 11 14. For Beyond Blue, it's 100-224-636. Domestic Violence Hotline, 1800-737-732. And a Men's Helpline, 1300-789-978. Please reach out and get help if you're just feeling like, even if you just, there's something that you're worrying about and you haven't got anybody to talk about it with, please make a call. And also, I know that Lifeline has a, you can text as well. So if you're not feeling quite like actually talking to somebody, there is a number you can text, and you can always go online and find out those websites too. So important. Please reach out for help if you are feeling down. And for those of us who notice somebody that's not quite right, please ask, check in with them. All right. So on that note, we're going to get back to our music now, and going to play one from it's England Dan and John Ford Coley. I'd really love to see you tonight.

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1: And a community announcement. Samaritan's Purse invites you to be part of Operation Christmas Child Shoebox Mission this season by making a gift to a child. And now Sue Garling has been running this for many years, so you should all know about it by now. The gifts are shoeboxes filled with practical things, and the gifts from Australia are taken to underprivileged children of our Asian Pacific neighbours and some Aboriginal and Torres Strait Island peoples. The Samaritan's Purse Operation Christmas Child Shoebox Mission concludes on the 31st of October, and you can fill either a pre-printed shoebox at $1 each or your own A4 size shoebox covered with Christmas wrap. Filled shoeboxes can be collected, and any further questions that you need answered by contacting Sue Garlinge on 0428 588 563. That number again for Sue is 0428 588 563. Keeping in touch with our community, KRRFM. And also just a reminder again this morning, Greg dropped in a note from Vinnie's. They're having a sale, a manager's special all this week, and they've got $1, $2 and $5 racks going just this week only. All right, it's a 10:15. We're going to hear from Smokey now with a great old song, If You Think You Know How to Love Me.
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0: Just returned from the UK launch of her sixth album, Snez comes to Candos on the 16th of October for one night only at the Candos Museum. Snez is one of the finer talents of the contemporary Australian folk scene. 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

That was Bruce Hornsby and the Range there. And we're going to hear now from a singer called Colby Calais. I think that's how you pronounce the surname. And she's an American singer-songwriter, and she rose to fame on the social networking website MySpace in 2005. But she's still actively writing, recording, and touring. But she's recently transitioned into country music. So she moved to Nashville and co-founded the country pop band Gone West in 2018. But she left the group in 2020 and she launched her solo country career with the 2023 album Along the Way. So, yeah, she's been around now for 20 years and you're going to hear her sing now. One of her ones that I know well is called Bubbly. I'm going to play Fallen For You, and then we'll hear from Dido with Thank You.

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And that was Train with Drops of Jupiter, and I hope that had you bopping around, because it did me. Now, this Sunday, country music recording artists Rex Baldwin and Val Williamson will be at the Ilford Hall, Sunday the 27th of September. Tickets are $20 at the door, sausage sizzle at 12 noon for $5, show starts at 1 p.m, an afternoon tea is $5, and proceeds go to the community charity shop. And also coming up next Tuesday, the 29th of September, is the Community Picnic Day, and it's being held here at the Candos Community Hall right next door to KRRR, so you can't miss it. From 10 a.m. to 1 p.m, there will be free school holiday fun with children's gel printing workshop and face painting. And for the parents, come along and discover health government services that can help you and your family. And bring a picnic rug and food, or purchase from the food shops and cafes around our area. So hoping it's going to be a really nice day next Tuesday for all of that to happen right next door at the Candos Community Hall. Going to have a couple of songs now from George Harrison and Bob Dylan with Absolutely Sweet Marie, and I Can't Get You Off My Mind.

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0: 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That number again, 042 77 96 299.
1: And now for the forecast for the rest of today. Oh, yeah, the wind seems to have died down a little bit out there, which is a blessing. Still very cloudy, and there's medium chance of showers on and east of the ranges, but near zero chance elsewhere, which is us. And daytime maximum temperatures between 12 and 22. And the forecast tops for around our area are Mudgee 22, Bathurst 18, Lithgow 12, Orange 17, Katoomba 10, and Candos and Rathsan 17. And we may get a little bit more than that because it's telling me that it's 16 degrees outside there at the moment. And the forecast for tomorrow, partly cloudy, high chance of showers about the Blue Mountains, a slight chance elsewhere. There is a chance of a thunderstorm in the north in the late afternoon and evening. Light winds, overnight temperatures falling to between 7 and 12, with daytime temperatures reaching 19 and 26. All right, it's that time of the morning for a message from John Doremus with the Passing Parade.
2: Hello again. This is John Doremus with the Passing Parade, the story of a man who stumbled on a process that was to found an industry worth untold millions, while the man himself, Charles Goodyear, lived in poverty and died in debt. I'll be back with his story after this message.
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2: Charles Goodyear was born at New Haven, Connecticut on December 29th, 1800. Until he was 30, he worked as a partner in his father's hardware business in Philadelphia. The firm went under in the depression that swept America in 1830, leaving Charles unemployed, with a wife and family to support and a host of debts. For want of something better to occupy his time, he became an inventor. In 1834, while in New York, he purchased a rubber lifesaver as a curiosity. On finding the inflating valve faulty, he invented a new and improved valve, which he submitted to the manufacturers, the Roxbury Company. While admitting the valve was a vast improvement, they informed Goodyear it had little practical value because of the parlous state of the rubber business. The company itself was on the rocks. Its products were unsaleable and useless because nobody had found a way to make rubber durable. This was the target Goodyear set himself. Transforming his wife's kitchen into a laboratory, he experimented with hundreds of pounds of raw gun, treating it, dissolving it, mixing it with countless other substances in an effort to make a compound that would endure under any conditions. He went through the little money he had saved, sold his furniture piece by piece, and set his wife to work spinning and weaving linen to finance his experiments. Time and again he was convinced he had the answer to the problem, only to have his hopes dashed. Finally, he was reduced to begging in the streets. And then someone suggested to him that sulfur might be the right agent to cure rubber. This proved to be so. But Goodyear was unable to devise a means of applying it. And then one day in January of 1839, he accidentally dropped a piece of rubber mixed with sulfur on a hot stove. Instead of melting into a sticky gum, it was transformed into a tough substance not unlike cured leather. Thus did Charles Goodyear stumble on the process that was to revolutionize industry. But he still had to ascertain the exact degree of heat and the right apparatus required to produce the vulcanized rubber, as it was to become known. 5 more years went by before he succeeded, and then, with a fortune in his grasp, he was unable to find backers to finance him. On June 15, 1844, after 10 years of indescribable hardships and ceaseless labor, he was granted a patent. But when he tried to register his discovery, he found he had been beaten to the punch a fortnight earlier by an English chemist named Hancock, who had evolved a similar process from Goodyear's own samples. In France, it was a similar story. And even in America itself, Goodyear's patents were pirated away from him. He should have been a millionaire many times over. Instead, he languished in debt till his dying day, July 1st, 1860. Our time is up. Till we meet again for another chapter in the Passing Parade. This is John Doremus. Thank you so much, and goodbye for now.
1: And he has so many sad stories. I was just listening there, and I thought, well, Goodyear tires, they might have had to have come from that invention, because his name was Goodyear. Yeah, so it's 10 minutes past 11, and I'm going to start off with one this hour with Katie Tunstall, Suddenly I See, and then The Rascals, A Beautiful Morning.

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And that was Gina Jeffries there with I Don't Do Lonely. And I'm just playing a bracket of some of our great Aussie country artists through the 90s. Next up, we're going to hear from Lee Kernaghan, then Archie Roach, and Graham Connors, and Becky Cole.

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2: Hello, I'm Laura Devoy. A state peak body of the ageing says older Australians are reaching crisis and the system is failing to respond. It's what an inquiry into the Support at Home program has heard today. CEO of Council on the Ageing, New South Wales, Gohar Yazdabadi, says as it is, the program is not meeting even the basic needs of older Australians.
3: Older people are spending sleepless nights stranded in hospital because there is no safe and supported way home. Promises of care have gone unfulfilled. These failures demand accountability. Older people were entitled to expect that support would be there when they needed it.
2: Smart glasses have been banned in public schools in Western Australia. The state government says the rule will apply from the first day of term four and includes students, staff, parents, carers, visitors and contractors on school sites. Education Minister Sabine Winton says community concern regarding the ability to secretly record images and voices prompted the ban. Exemptions can be made by principals for students with special circumstances like medical conditions. Data centres in Victoria will be required to power themselves, protect homes and roads, and pay their own way. The state government has unveiled new rules today, which will require a 150-metre buffer zone between new data centres and homes and will prevent them from being built near schools and childcare centres. They'll also be required to source their own renewable energy, pay for connection costs and upgrades, and use recycled or non-drinking water. But Premier Ben Carroll says he still wants data centres to be built in his state.
4: Data centres aren't just for artificial intelligence. They're supporting banking, healthcare, transport, and emergency services. We rely on them every day. So it's far better to have them here in Victoria than overseas.
2: Australia has chaired a meeting of MICTA foreign ministers in New York. Penny Wong was joined by her counterparts from Mexico, Indonesia, South Korea and Turkey. In a statement, Senator Wong says the ministers endorsed a renewed vision statement which focuses on protecting the multilateral system, advancing sustainable development and taking ambitious climate action. They also reaffirmed their commitment to safeguarding humanitarian personnel and information from harms. Australian beef production is forecast to exceed 3 million tonnes carcass weight in 2026. Meat and Livestock Australia's latest industry projections shows improved seasonal conditions and long-term productivity gains. An emergency warning has been issued for a bushfire burning in Queensland's South Burnett region. Authorities say people in parts of Teela should seek shelter now. It is too late to leave. A Watch and Act warning is in place nearby. Residents are being told to prepare to leave as the situation could worsen quickly. And after three decades, a new sign is on the way at a popular photo stop for tourists crossing the Nullarbor. The public have voted on the new Western Australia-South Australia border sign between Eucla and Border Village. The new ochre and ocean design reflects the colours of the border landscape and will be installed next year. Turning to sport, Brisbane's Lachie Neale will front the AFL Tribunal tonight in a bid to overturn a one-match ban. Neale was suspended for an off-the-ball strike on Hawthorn's Jack Ginnivan. It was graded intentional conduct, medium impact and body contact. If the ban is upheld, Neale will miss Saturday's grand final against Fremantle.
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7: And good afternoon. Thank you to Marie for filling in for Karen's show, and now to the weather. Well, it's been a very windy day so far. The winds were predicted to be easterly and 20 to 30 kilometres an hour, and the daytime maximum temperatures are between 12 and 22, with Candos and Rylstone expected to reach a high of 17, Katoomba 10, Orange 17, Lithgow 12, Bathurst 18, and Mudgee a high of 22. There's a medium chance of showers on and east of the ranges, and near zero chance elsewhere. And it's partly cloudy. 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
4: One Life Family Church services are at 10 a.m. on the first, third and fifth Sundays at the corner of Noyes and Dunn Street, Candos.
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And that was Jainama Trading with Merchant of Love. And a shout out to Jesse, who alerted me to having the announcer microphone on while taking an emergency phone call for helping my mum out at her house. Well, that's been my life. Some of you might be having similar things. I guess it's part of having aging parents sometimes having to step up for a lot of emergency help. Anyway, let us return to some music. Pokey Lafarge, My Baby Loves Me.

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4: Well, we just listened to Pat Powell with his own song, The Antidote. Pat Powell was in a group, when I was a teenager, I saw him in a band called Club Scar. He also recently was in a touring show all about Motown that did some of the regional theatres, and he's in the Melbourne Ska Orchestra, ARIA nominated, possibly ARIA award winning even, and several other groups around Sydney playing regularly in some of those inner west venues. So Pat Power, what a legend. All right, well, let's hear from an Aussie group called Ochre, and this is Milk and Honey.

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0: 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SNES is one of the finer talents of the contemporary Australian folk scene. 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
2: 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To help keep your alcohol level down, try starting with a non-alcoholic drink and then have one of these every second or third drink. Eat before and while you are drinking and avoid rounds or shouts. If you are having friends around for drinks, give them the option of low alcohol and soft drinks and provide a bed for anyone who has had too much to be able to drive home safely. And remember, even small amounts of alcohol limit your ability to drive safely. So plan ahead and have a designated driver or a place to stay so you don't have to drive at all.

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5: All right, folks, there was a lost dog in the Candos area today, earlier this morning, that snuck out the gate when no one caught it. It's a little Maltese cross, and her name is Molly, and she is black and white. And if you are following Facebook, it's already been posted on the Candos community page. And Craig is happy to give his phone number if you have seen Molly. 0428 345 479. That's today. Little Molly escaped out the gates at some point when no one noticed. Little black and white Maltese cross, very friendly, a little bit freaked out by the wind and sometimes a bit freaked out by kids. Look out for Molly and give Craig a call on 0428 345 479.
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0: Just returned from the UK launch of her sixth album, Snez comes to Candos on the 16th of October for one night only at the Candos Museum. 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

goodness gracious, great balls of fire. 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
2: 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And my name is David, and this is my afternoon of drive time music. And that'll take us through until 6 o'clock tonight. But before I get started, I'd like to thank Meg for a wonderful program this afternoon. And it was a pleasure as always. But now it's my turn in the hot seat. So it must be time for me to get started, and I'm looking down the list, and it's mostly ballads. Ballads and love songs. Oh, well, better get started.

0: with Every Time You Cry. Before that, we heard Tina Arena with Show Me Heaven. And before that, The Power of Love, and that was by Andrea Bocelli.
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0: The Mudgee Church Markets at St John's Anglican Church on the corner of Church and Market Streets in Mudgee is held on the first Saturday of the month. So that's the corner of Church and Market Streets in Mudgee, St John's Anglican Church on the first Sunday of the month. And there'll be local grown produce like fruit and veg. There'll be homemade textiles, clothes, pre-loved books, jewellery, arts and crafts, and so much more, which means the next market is on Saturday, the 3rd of October. And this is Community Station, KRR FM. And my name's David, and this is, as I said, KRR. And coming up next, we've got Westlife and Delta Goodwin.

0: All Out of Love was by Westlife with Delta Goodrem. I've Got the Music in Me was by Thelma Houston. And that last one, Birds of a Feather, that was by Emma Donovan and Drifting Clouds. And my name's David and you're on KRR FM Community Radio. And thank you for joining me this afternoon for my afternoon drive time mix of music.
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0: Heaven was by DJ Sammy. Then we heard Come In Out of the Rain, and that was by Wendy Moten. And that last one, Hold Me in the Dark, that was by Miles Smith.
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Snez is one of the finer talents of the contemporary Australian folk scene. 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

0: And that was Mark Holden with Never Gonna Fall in Love Again. And before that we heard Driving and Listening to Music, and that was by Charles Kelly and Richard Marx. And then before that, Down on the Border by the Little River Band. My name's David and I'll be here until 6 o'clock tonight. And thank you for making KRRR your radio station this afternoon.
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0: The Lawson Park markets are held on the second Saturday of the month on the corner of Short and Church Streets in Mudgee, which means the next market will be on Saturday the 10th of October. It'll be from 10 a.m. until 2 p.m. So please come along and support local home growers. There'll be lots of goodies on offer, such as clothing, arts, crafts, and so much more. For store

0: And we've been listening to Rod Stewart. And long ago and far away from the great American songbook. Bring Him Home was from Les Mis, and it was sung by Alfie Beau. And that last one, I Was Born to Love You, that was by Freddie Mercury.
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0: And that's the great voice of Shirley Bassey with a song called Till. Before that we heard Lady, Hear Me Tonight by Mod Joe. And before that, When You Tell Me That You Love Me. And that was by Westlife and Diana Ross.
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2: 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Have a look at the studio, meet some of the volunteer members. Now that I've got you thinking about it, we'll go back to the current program. Hope to see you soon.

0: And that's a new version of Everywhere by, and a nice one. And it was by Neil Horan and Anne Marie.
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0: And that was Connie Francis with Torn Between Two Lovers. While I Got Time was by Jessica Malboy, and This Kiss, that was by Faith Hill.
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SNES is one of the finer talents of the contemporary Australian folk scene. 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

0: Over 16,500 New South Wales police are out there. And police vehicles can enforce the road rules anywhere, anytime. So if you drink and drive, speed, don't wear a seatbelt, or hold your phone while driving, you can stop it or cop it.
1: My name is David, and my time once again is coming to an end, and that's my show for this week. And I hope you I hope you've enjoyed my choice of music this afternoon, and I look forward to doing it all over again next week. So until then, be kind, take care, thank you, and goodbye.

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But now I'm back to let you know that I can really shake 'em down. What?

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2: Hello, I'm Alyssa Delfs. The Prime Minister is confident other middle powers will add their voices to growing calls to rein in the rapid growth of artificial intelligence. Australia was one of more than 20 countries that signed a joint statement urging additional safeguards for AI and to keep it under human control ahead of the United Nations General Assembly in New York, where AI measures are set to be on the agenda. Anthony Albanese says AI must remain under human direction, oversight and control.
3: If it's going to be successful, then we need to make sure that humans are at the centre of everything that occurs. Australia played a central role in the statement. Australians do want to know that artificial intelligence won't be in control of us.
2: Alongside Australia, leaders such as Canadian Prime Minister Mark Carney, Spanish Prime Minister Pedro Sanchez and the European Commission President Ursula von der Leyen signed the statement. Nearly a full day after a young boy was shot in the face in Sydney, police are expanding the search for witnesses in a bid to discover who fired the shot. Authorities are investigating as the 11-year-old remains in hospital in a critical condition, awaiting surgery to remove the bullet. Three 18-year-old men who were at the unit at the time were arrested last night. Two were released following further investigations, while one was charged with concealing a serious indictable offence. Superintendent Naomi Moore said detectives are not questioning the mother right now.
4: The police have been very respectful at the moment that the mother is with that young boy, and we are not pressuring her right now to provide any more than she feels comfortable with. Her priority is her child. We will speak to the mother at the first available opportunity.
2: Tasmanians in need are missing out amid rising demand and inadequate funding of community services organisations. As David Wilson reports, it's among the findings of a new statewide survey.
5: TASCOS says its Community Services Industry Sustainability Pulse Check has found over the past year 60% of organisations have had to turn people away, while close to half are cutting back services due to lack of resources, and 81% of organisations are reporting increased demand without additional resources. CEO of place-based community organisation Jordan River Service Mel Best says the organisation is under increasing pressure, in particular as demand grows for food aid. Ms Best says the findings should prompt action by the state government to work with the industry on long-term funding arrangements.
2: Showers are set to spread across the east coast tomorrow as a high-pressure system moves over the Tasman Sea. It means settled and dry conditions for Tasmania, Victoria and South Australia. The Bureau of Meteorology's David Croc has the forecast for the west on the spring equinox tomorrow, when the day and nights are equal lengths.
6: And showers and storms as well through the west of the country. This trough system is going to bring wet weather to large parts of southern Western Australia, while the north remains mostly dry and sunny.
2: And taking a look at sport, Charlie Kale has suffered more injury heartbreak, with the Wallabies back rower expected to miss the rest of the year following a training mishap. Kale is set to undergo surgery after dislocating his shoulder while training with the Wallabies in Perth ahead of Sunday's clash with world champions South Africa. Western Force star Nick Champion de Krepney has been rushed into the squad as a replacement. And meantime, in the NRL, referee Ashley Klein will remain involved in key decision-making in the NRL's preliminary finals after his costly blunder in the Warriors' loss to Newcastle on the weekend. The referee is set to be the bunker official in Friday's Dolphin versus Sydney Roosters clash after he was axed from on-field duties following the Knights' last gasp 12-10 win in Auckland.
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9: Yes, the weather for tomorrow, 23rd of September, is going to be partly cloudy. There's a high chance of showers about the Blue Mountains and a slight chance elsewhere. Now, the chance of a thunderstorm in the north in the late afternoon and evening, and the winds are going to be east to southeasterly, 15 to 25 kilometres per hour, becoming light in the morning, then becoming easterly, 15 to 20 kilometres per hour in the evening. And overnight temperatures falling between 7 and 12, with daytime temperatures between 19 and 26. Now, for Thursday, it's going to be partly cloudy, with a chance of morning fog on the and east of the ranges, slight chance of a shower in the morning and afternoon, and a chance of a thunderstorm in the afternoon. Winds are going to be northeast to southeasterly, 15 to 20 kilometres per hour, tending northwest to south. Northeasterly during the morning, then becoming light during the afternoon. Overnight temperatures falling to between 9 and 13, daytime temperatures between 21 and 27. And for Friday, partly cloudy, the chance of a morning fog in the north, and there's slight chance of a shower in the morning and afternoon. There's also a chance of a thunderstorm in the afternoon also. Light winds becoming northwest to southwesterly, 15 to 20 kilometres per hour during the morning, then becoming light during the afternoon. Overnight temperatures falling to between 8 and 12 with nighttime temperatures, I should say. Daytime. 23 to 29. Now you're getting more like it now. Good evening, everyone. Now, lucky in the chair now, taking over for David. Hope you enjoyed his program. Hope you enjoy mine. And my songs of the night are all in the 80s and 90s. And I'm going to start it off with one from Cyndi Lauper, and it's called True Colours.

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0: Yeah, 28 and a half minutes after six. That was Kevin Wilde with You Keep Me Hanging On, and before that was White Snake, Is This Love?
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0: Yeah, that was Shantuzzi there with song called Witch Queen, and before that was Gino Vannelli with Wild Horses. We have a community announce here. St Vincent de Paul Cairndos are having a manager's special. 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

0: Yeah, that was the Pet Shop Boys there with Always On My Mind, and before that was Steve Winwood with a song called Valerie.
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0: Yeah, that was Black Sorrows with Hold On To Me. And the one before that was Celebration by Dragon. And that is one song I'll never forget, to the fact that I went to Expo 88 in Brisbane back in 1988, of course. And that was their theme song. And I was there for 4 days. And if I heard it once, I heard it about 100 times in 4 days. It just continually played all day.
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0: Yeah, time 11 and a half minutes after 7, and that was Fisher Z with Perfect Day. Outside, temperature 14.2 degrees.
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0: Hey, just on 20 minutes after 7, that was James Rain there with Motor Too Fast, and before that, Elton John, I Don't Want to Go Home with You.
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It's on every Sunday at 3 o'clock through until 6. Join me and Peter Hay for a trip through all sorts of music. Hope to see you there. Bye.

0: Hey, Johnny Dursel and the Injectors here with Don't Need Love.
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0: Okay, it's not quite 7:30, but I think we might have our little short story now. And tonight's story, if I push the right buttons here, tonight's story will be One Solitary Life.
4: There was a young man who was born in an obscure village, the child of a peasant woman. He grew up in another village. He worked in a carpenter's shop until he was 30, and then for 3 years he was a preacher. He never wrote a book. He never held an office. He never owned a home, and he never had a family. He never went to college, and he never put his foot inside a big

still a young man, the tide of public opinion turned against him. His friends ran away, and he was turned over to his enemies. He went through the mockery of a trial and was nailed to a cross between two thieves. While he was dying, his executioners gambled for the only piece of property he had on earth, and that was his coat. When he was dead, he was laid in a borrowed grave through the pity of a friend. Nearly 20 wide centuries have come and gone, and yet today he is the central figure of the human race and the leader of a column of progress. It is well within the mark to say that all the armies that have ever marched, and all the navies that were ever built, and all the parliaments that have ever sat, and all the kings that have ever reigned, put together, have not affected the life of man on this earth as has that one solitary life.

0: Yeah, that was U2 with Angel of Harlem and Steve Earle with Copperhead Road.
1: 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Happy hour Thursday and Friday from 12 noon and again on Saturday at 7:30pm. 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

0: Hey, just coming up to 9 minutes to 8. And that was UB40 with Where Did I Go Wrong?
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Yeah, that was Egan Moss there with Telephone Booth, and before that was Paul Norton, Stuck on You. Award-winning country music recording artists Rex Baldwin and Val Williamson will be at the Ilford Hall Sunday 27th of September. Now, tickets are $20 at the door. There's a sausage sizzle at 12 noon with $5 for $5. 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Yeah. If you're into country music, sounds like a good afternoon.

0: Yeah, ICRC with a nice song called Touch the Fire.
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1: 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Well, I was loved good ones. Mother Rose, my sister, she packs her.
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0: Yeah, it's just on 7 minutes past eight, and that was Ross Wilson with Bed of Nails, and before that was Boom Crash Opera with a song called Onion Skin.
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0: 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Milli Vanilli there with Girl, I'm Gonna Miss You.
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0: Yeah, a little musical there called Lily Was Here, and it's by David A. Stewart. He plays the guitar, and Candy Dulfer plays the saxophone. I've watched it on YouTube, and it is absolutely magic to watch it being done.
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0: Yeah, that was the Black Sorrows with a song called Harley and Rose. Drive carefully or you could lose more than your license. A train can take up to 1.4 kilometres to stop, which means that even if the driver can see you, the train can't stop on time. Always slow down the by all signs and signals at level crossings, even the ones you know well. Offenders face fines of $577 and 3 demerit points. Others may not be so lucky. And police will be actively monitoring level crossings in our area from 14th to 25th of September. Actually, I think they're going to do it everywhere. So slow down, listen, and look for trains.
1: Something doesn't seem quite right. 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

0: Okay, that was Southern Sons with Always and Ever, and also in there was Angry Anderson with Bound for Glory. Outside temperature 13.5 degrees, and the time is coming up to 19 minutes to 9.
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2: Overtaking on country roads requires patience and good judgment. On single lane roads, vehicles can approach at closing speeds of 200 kilometres per hour, meaning you have minimal chances of surviving a front impact. In adverse conditions such as heavy rain or fog, it's a good idea to forget about overtaking at all, unless on dual carriageways. When you're driving on a twisting country two-lane road, long straights are few and far between, and it can be tempting to take a chance in order to overtake. The important thing to remember is, if you're in doubt about your ability to pass safely, then don't. Wait until the road is clear for a long stretch or until an overtaking lane comes along. Impatience costs lives, and it's worth taking a few extra minutes to reach your destination rather than trying to overtake in risky situations.
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0: Yeah, that was Diesel there with Come To Me, and before that was Sophie B. Hawkins with Damn, I Wish I Was Your Lover.
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0: Yeah, that's Ugly Kid Joe with Cats in the Cradle.
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0: Okay, 3.5 minutes to nine, time for me to go. I'd like to thank you for the phone calls, thank you for listening, and I should be back next Tuesday evening, all depending on my health. Okay, I'm going to leave you with one from John Farnham, and the name of the song is Seemed Like a Good Idea at the Time. Good night.

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2: All right. Big week on the show this week. Incredible music on the way. Mystic Tea Party. Slater is back with maybe one of the most explicit songs we've played.
3: That's right.
2: I sat there and edited out the swear words. Don't worry. Plus, Faker is back.
3: Yes.
2: And they join us on the show this week. Your headliner right now, though, an absolute belter from Yes Boom.
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3: Do not adjust your knobs. Dials? Knobs.
2: Yeah.
3: Don't adjust them.
2: If you've tapped in through an app somewhere to listen to this, don't
3: minimize that tab.
2: No.
3: Don't do anything with that. Just stop, listen. Stop, drop, roll, but listen, because this is brand new Yes Boon. I'm so excited, Triana.
2: Australian artist, and when I heard this, like, the influence is there. He says he recorded this over in France, and you can tell the kind of French house kind of inspiration that's coming through on this. I was like, wait a sec, is this...
3: Cheeky bit of Deadmau5.
2: Is this Justice? Is this Daft Punk? Is it Deadmau5? It is actually Yes Boon. The song is called Nosebleeds. Aussie music, your headliner this week on The Sound of Now.

0: Triana grabbed the Kleenex. I got a nosebleed. I got a Yes Boon nosebleed. That was nosebleeds. Your headliner this week on The Sounder Now.
1: It took me under. What does that sound like? Is it genuinely, it feels like it's Justice versus Simeon. We are your friends, but not quite. It's got Daft Punk in there.
0: Do you know what I think it is?
1: What?
0: It's Ghosts and Stuff. It's Deadmau5.
1: Oh my God, it is.
0: Yeah.
1: When 100. Did that come out? Ghosts and Stuff.
0: Same year Goat Simulator came out. No relation.
1: 2008?
0: Oh, really?
1: Sorry. Featuring vocals by Australian producer and Pendulum frontman Rob Swire on Ghosts and Stuff?
0: Yeah. That's the story. Oh, well, listen, we're talking Yes Boon. I'm not going to get into that story. That's a story for the pod, okay? But right now, we need to appreciate that brand new one from Yes Boon. I was gripped. You're not wrong. Very, like, French kind of sounding. It's got that Daft Punk little, like, thing going on. Oh, I'm obsessed. That's going to be on high rotation for me.
1: All right. Well, welcome to The Sounder Now. It is good to have you here. My name is Triana Butler.
0: I'm Alana Rosso.
1: This show is all about the new music you need to hear. We have so much to dive into this week. Slater on the way, Mystic Tea Party. But right now, this is an Aussie artist named Keenan T. The song is called Photograph. And let me tell you, Alana, this song has Radio Super Smash written all over it.
0: She's calling it now.
1: That kind of sound to it. From Keenan T, it's called Photograph. It's The Sounder Now.

0: Keenan T, Photograph. I think the vibes of this song that I get are like the winner of Australian Idol is Keenan T.
1: Keenan T. Oh, confetti.
0: Round of applause.
1: Yeah, yeah.
0: And
1: yeah.
0: Now here to perform his winner's single, Keenan T. Confetti's falling.
1: Oh my god, I am there. I've been transported
0: to the back lots of the Channel 7 studios.
1: Osher Ginsberg's here before he was Andrew G. Oh my gosh. You're not wrong. That absolutely, if that is not on commercial radio in about a week, call me a monkey's uncle.
0: All right, stand by. Potential rebrand to the Sound of Now, Triana Butler and
1: the monkey's uncle. The Sound of Now, supporter shout out. Sound of Now comes to you direct to your ear holes from the studios of Joy 94.9. 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You should.
0: Yes.
1: Just like
0: Ashley.
1: Ashley from Preston's.
0: Hello.
1: I had to go to the list. Thank you, Ashley from Preston. Thank you for saying your favourite show is The Sound of Now. Do not forget to support your local community radio stations.
0: Yeah, wherever you're listening across the country, you know, get around them.
1: That's
0: show
1: exactly
0: them your
1: right.
0: support. And maybe tell your friends about why you love them. Help get the word out there. A big hello to everyone who has followed us on Instagram over the last week. If it sounds like I'm filling time, I absolutely am. Liz is in there.
1: Hey, Liz.
0: Who is this diva? Do you know Bridie Shields project, like interview project?
1: Oh, yeah. Who is this diva?
0: Kira is in there as well. At thesoundof.now on Instagram if you want to follow us. And we'll read out your name here next week. What's happening in music right now? This is the news. Okay, so we have brand new music from Slater, who released this album, Worst Girl in America, last year, yes. And has managed to, off the back of that, make it to some of the biggest music festivals in the world, with some of the most feral pits in the world. Like, people hear these songs, and they just start losing their minds. Now, we have a brand new album that is out, or the next evolution of that, which is not Worst Girl in America, it's Worst Man in America? Is that the album?
1: Yes, I believe it is. Yeah, it came out about 2 weeks ago, I think.
0: So it's all the songs that were from the first album, but kind of remixed, reimagined with a new kind of idea, which I kind of love this idea of, and certainly popularized by Charlie XCX with Brat, turning Brat into
1: Pink Panthers did the same thing as
0: Brat,
1: well.
0: And it's, what was it? Brat and it's.
1: Oh, Brat and then Brat, but it's completely different.
0: But it's still
1: but
0: Brat.
1: It's still Brat. Yeah, yeah, yeah.
0: Who was the other one?
1: Pink Panthers did the same thing. So did.
0: Pink Panthers, the only artist I think of when I hear the word pink.
1: Yes, correct. That's the only way to think after. Anyway.
0: We'll move on swiftly. Anyway, Slater played Lola earlier this year and had like 50,000 people there screaming her name. And off the back of that, we have a sequel song to Crank, which was this huge hit for the first album. The song is called Crank 2.
1: Crank 2, Electric Boogaloo. No, just Crank 2. Just Crank 2.
0: Crank 2. And let me tell you, we have had to really get the boffins in the back office to put together a radio edit of this one. So there is zero swearing. This is the clean
1: Triana,
0: version. This
1: Triana,
0: is squeaky clean.
1: Let's be so real. The boffins are you. You are the boffin. You're putting this together brick by brick. I hate to break the illusion, but we need to give you credit where credit is due. You are sitting here and taking out all the sneaky words that we're not allowed to play for.
0: Outstanding editing at the CBAA Awards 2027.
1: For your consideration. Let's play some Slater. This is Crank 2. You're on The Sound of Now.

0: I'm going to make a massive call here. I don't think this one is quite as likely to be a huge commercial radio smash.
1: Why'd you say that, Triana?
0: Just a feeling.

0: God. If you weren't awake before, you're awake now. That is brand new from Slater. It's called Crank 2. It is the second in the series of Cranks. Imagine if we go up to like 5 or 6.
1: Yeah, well,
0: you
1: Crank
0: know that
1: 10.
0: Thing? Remember when Fred Again did Victory Lap?
1: Yes.
0: And then we had Victory Lap 2 and Victory Lap 3.
1: Yeah.
0: And we got to Victory Lap 5, I think, in the end, because other rappers just kept jumping on the end of it to extend
1: it.
0: So
1: good. So good. More of that, please, Slater.
0: Please. You're on The Sound of Now. Hello, Triana Butler and Alana Rosso with you. Make sure you got us on Instagram at thesoundof.now. Now, it's music from an out and proud Aussie group, Mystic Tea Party. Now, this is really exciting for them. After so many years of working at it, their debut album is on the way. It is going to be called Slipstream. And what you may not know, you may not be familiar with Mystic Tea Party as a name, but Bloom, the lead singer of the band, very big online, particularly because of their work advocating for the intersex community. So they have an intersex variation. They're quite open about that. And they talk about it online, which obviously attracts a lot of people who ask, let's be real, quite invasive questions. But, you know, Blue just totally goes with it and riffs on it and is really open about it and is really, really cool. No, certainly a favourite of ours here at Joy 94.9. And it is really cool to hear where this album is going based off the singles we've had so far. Now, the single that we've got for you now is called Angelite.
1: Ooh.
0: Now, for the Crystal Girlies.
1: Yeah, I was about to say, I think I recognize Angelite.
0: It's got a lot of association around like communicating with higher powers.
1: Right.
0: So from the vibes of the song and what they've said about it, they've said it's kind of about an unseen force guiding people together.
1: Right.
0: Which is quite cool. And they're doing it entirely independently, mixed by them and mastered by the duo in their bedroom studio. So this is all in-house. This is all them working on their own. So it is very difficult. For people who don't know, right, a great record is a great master of a great mix, of a great recording, of a great performance, of a great song. And a lot of producers, a lot of artists will have the first three. They'll have the songwriting down. They'll be able to perform it really well. They can record it in a great studio. The mixing and mastering is that extra little percentage that not a lot of people get. If you manage to do that and execute it really well, it can elevate a song or it can just totally trash it.
1: Yeah, it's the dot final on the dot final dot final dot final dot dot dot WAV.
0: You know what? We get sent a lot of songs and quite often they will still have the names of whatever that file was. It'll be like master final version 3 mixed by this person for revision, and they'll just send that file through without renaming it.
1: We get it raw. We absolutely get it raw.
0: Yeah, we get it mastered and mixed.
1: That's the one. That's what we want. That's what we're manifesting, just like this one. And also, Angelite, it's the blue one, isn't it?
0: I think so, yeah.
1: Yeah. Oh, I completely recognise that now. I'm all excited for this. This is going to be great.
0: New from Mystic Tea Party. This is Angelite. You're on The Sound of Now. Stay with us. Faker on the way real soon.

0: Australian duo Billions, that is Beatrice from Haiku Hands, actually, and Joel Ma from Zoo. The song is called Cream Soda. Nominee for your album title of the year, even though it's an EP, 6 songs, so I feel like it counts as a mini album.
1: It's a mini album, yeah.
0: The title is I Put My Hand Inside the Mouth of a Goat by Billions.
1: Get out. Is it by Billions or by Billy Goats?
0: Yeah, good.
1: That's, wow. I didn't know that's what they were going to call it. Sorry.
0: You're on the sound now. While Alana writes that down, let's get on new music from Wafia. This is Girl Is

0: brand new music from Faker. After 14 years, we have a brand new album, and we're even luckier to be joined in over Zoom, actually, by Nate themselves. Nate, welcome to the show.
1: Nate, whereabouts are you right now?
2: I'm in Miami at the moment, in a hotel room, looking out the window at a pool and some gray skies. Yeah, it's kind of the stormy season here in Miami. So.
1: I thought it was always sunny in Miami.
0: That's Philadelphia.
1: Oh, okay. No. Sorry. I got that wrong. What an incredible thing to see you back after so long. I mean, I guess taking some time away, you've been through it. I know the fans know it, but for people who maybe are not across it, what led you to Miami?
2: It's where I am now. I was in Detroit for a month, 3 months ago, and then Austin, Texas for a month, and then Mexico City for a month. I don't know why exactly. At the moment, I'm kind of, as well as releasing music, I'm doing a master's in creative writing, and I'm writing, and I'm just kind of running around the world.
0: No way.
2: Trying to make sense of things. I mean, some of it's just been like house sitting and stuff, so I can kind of work on writing without worrying about rent, and so that's, I'm kind of fortunate that I've had some opportunities to do that.
0: I've absolutely been there. I've pet sat just to be able to have four walls around me. I've absolutely been there. Nate, tell me a bit more about your creative writing endeavors, because I know over 2024 to 2025, I think it was, you challenged yourself to post once a day for 365 days to get yourself a little bit out of the comfort zone, because I know previously you've spoken about your comfort levels on stage, right? You've got this sense of confidence, which absolutely comes through, by the way, but then behind closed doors and maybe on socials, you're a little bit different. Talk us through kind of your process. How did that also play into some of your creative endeavors?
2: Yeah, well, so I am like essentially pretty social. I like interacting with people. And actually, if I'm not interacting with people, I feel like I'm disappearing. Like I need to go through things out loud. This is something I've kind of learned about myself. And I am like a little bit performative. But I'm also the kind of neurodivergent who's terrified of reaching out to people. So I kind of I'm never in the situation where I can kind of do that. And I started doing this master's in creative writing because I just like, I'm doing kind of poetry and fiction and just to figure some things out. and I've been plodding away at that and doing that. And I actually started that that video thing right as I started that course, because I just like, I don't work on stuff if I'm not engaging with people. Like, I mean, I always make notes with songs, and but it's such a scrawl and a sprawl, like it doesn't have any context until I, like my mind, it seems like, until I communicate or interact with people.
1: Is it like that? Is it? I think it was Doechii was talking about. She did the artist's way, where you have to write like 3 pages a morning to try and like clear out. Is it that kind of process?
2: Kind of, yeah. So that was something that we kind of touched on in the course that I was doing, just to look at. And I'm not. I need to be methodical, but I also can't. There was too much in that for me to do that. But realizing that I can free write, and that there's probably a lot of stimming that happens that leads me to that place. Like when I'm at my best with any kind of writing, I'm allowing myself to be in it. That sounds really vague.
0: It makes sense, right? Like you're kind of immersing yourself in it, right?
2: Yeah, but like I do, I used to find being on stage terrifying, you know, but then you get on a stage and in context, I'm happy to work really hard in that space because I'm there, you know? And I love it. Like, and I find writing terrifying. I find making things terrifying, but I also love it when I can start the process. It's a weird thing not trying to convince yourself to do things that you actually really want to do.
0: Yeah. Yeah. No, I completely get that. I feel like that is, I mean, we've spoken to lots of artists that kind of feel a little bit like that vulnerability, right? It's like pushing yourself to get to that point to actually start writing or actually start performing, and then finding that, you know, while it's terrifying, it's exactly where they want to be. You know, you're right place, right time when you're on stage. And maybe you feel like that too when you're on stage, you know, just feeling like that's where you're meant to be.
2: Yeah, for sure. I get caught in my own head quite a lot.
0: Totally. I feel that too. So you're not alone in that for sure, no.

0: I reckon something I want to talk about now is obviously, you know, when we look at the new album, which, by the way, absolute triumph. I've listened to it like 4 or 5 times consecutively over. I want to thank you first and foremost for still staying true to a lot of the sound that you had in Be the Twilight and Get Loved. I am someone who grew up in the early 90s, and for me, I didn't necessarily get to feel or experience what it was like having The Smiths or The Cure come out and listening for the first time, right? But that's kind of what Faker gave me. So I want to firstly thank you for that, but also tell us a bit about how you went about writing this album, because I assume now, given that we now know about your the studies that you've been doing with the creative writing, was that aligned to you writing for this album, or was it a little bit like at the same time?
1: Firstly, thanks. That's awesome. That means a lot. I really, part of writing or making something, putting something into the world, is the idea that somebody might experience that in the way that I've experienced music that I love, and so that's really, really lovely to hear. I guess with the creative writing thing, I'm trying to learn to see if I can write something in the long form, like longer stories. And it's definitely feeding into the way that I write and the process that I write. But things like Nightmares Coming Back, I'm quite proud of as a lyric, and that happened before I started my course. And then I, you know, part of my submission process was like unfinished lyrics and stuff. like, here, I can do the thing, really. yeah, the self-belief is a weird thing, isn't it?
2: I'm totally with you on that. It's really that it takes a real jump to back yourself. Especially when there is the world seemingly trying to make you feel like you're not enough. And I get that as someone who's broadcasting on radio, and, you know, I feel that same kind of thing. I will say it's been, this is what, the first album in like 14 years. So we had, was it Get Loved, I think was the last one in 2011. Fast forward to 2026. Obviously, a lot's changed. You've gone away to be alone. Have you come back with answers?
1: Where are you going with this? you know, there aren't any. The best thing that you can do is just try and be yourself.
0: I was nervous you were going to say be in your own mind, so thank you for saying.
1: It has been
0: 14 years, hasn't it? So, like, what almost prompted you at the 2026 mark to go, this is the time, my time is now, like full Simba coming back out and going, now's the time?
1: I mean, I haven't stopped writing and I haven't stopped demoing. I went through, like, I was trying to, like, catalog just the voice memos on my phone to figure out what is there, and there's probably somewhere between 500 and 700 pieces of song there, just in that space. And then for this record, I recorded a lot more, or assembled. Like, I've been using this metaphor a bit, like a bowerbird just collecting things in different parts of the world and pulling them together to make something that is this record, you know. And I don't know if I understand the beginning and the end of something enough to like, I was pulling stuff for this record and then pulling stuff for what's next. And that process has always been like an organic part of a continuum that's always there. I just needed to run away and get lost in the world, figure out that, okay, I can start putting stuff back into the world again. And it took me a while to figure that out, but I'd always been making stuff, and really for the last few years I've been trying to put myself in positions where this could get made and get released. And I had my best friend in Sydney once gave me a book on the cover that said, thank you for teaching me the meaning of slow, because I'm slow with certain things, with a lot of things, but then I'm also not.

0: We are talking with Nathan Hudson from Faker, talking about the brand new album after a 14-year hiatus. It's called Enjoy Your Problems.
1: Earlier this year, you toured for the first time in a really long time, a tour across the country. Our good friends, Cry Club, were your support when you played the Tote in Melbourne. What was the kind of reaction to your music coming back after so long away? Like, were the fans still there and still passionate? Were you discovering new fans? What was the atmosphere like across the tour?
2: Yeah, so it was lovely being on tour with Cry Club. They're awesome. And it was lovely playing in front of audiences. I think there's, you know, still people are still figuring out that we exist because I went away for quite a while. So that might take a hot minute. For me, one of the really important things, we did a tour also in 2022, and that was the first tour in 9 years. When I left touring, and I kind of come out with the media in 2008, and that was, I was happy that that could happen with a lot of support. But our audience still essentially seemed fairly straight, you know. I couldn't necessarily see myself reflected in the audience, you know, at that point. And some things happened, and I left Australia and ran away. And when I came back, I was nervous for that. The show that we played at the ESPY, I believe, in 2022, after that, I just got to spend a lot of time with the audience, and it was so queer.
0: Mm.
2: And people telling stories about how this music had been there for them as they were growing up, you know. And that was just, like, the best. That's just so wonderful to me, you know. And humbling and just lovely. And it took me a while after that, but that really kind of helped me kind of recognizing me that I wanted to put music into the world and I wanted to connect more with audiences.
1: Hey, so let's talk about this new album. It is called Enjoy Your Problems. Was it Trustful that was written with Alex Leahy?
2: Yes. Yeah, Trustful was written with Alex and Alex Leahy and Gab Strum in a living room in Melbourne. Yeah, it was really a lovely experience. I don't do a lot of co-writing because I find it confronting, actually. Like, this in this kind of we're meeting now to write a song.
1: Is it the pressure of having to deliver within a certain amount of time?
2: No, it's just like autism. I like
0: feels.
2: it can go so many ways, but somehow it was just beautiful and queer and lovely. I'd come out of a relationship that was maybe the longest relationship I'd been in, and was trying to understand that how things can both work and not work at the same time. And yeah, I was in a safe place to explore that, and that song happened. And then I took the bones of that song to Brazil and worked with Adriano Sintra and a queer Italian drummer who was there, and just the three of us really to put the body of that song together. And then I went to Mexico City to record the vocal and figure out what the middle eight was doing, because I was, you know. Somehow when I recorded myself clapping through this breakdown, I was like, makes sense now.
0: yeah. So not only do you have those collaborations, but also, is it true your sister also appears on this album as well somewhere?
2: It's true. It's true. In Partner in Crime, I had that song for kind of a long time, and I hadn't written a bridge for that. And I was sitting with her when I was visiting Sydney, and trying to write something as if it was her giving me advice. Because through that song, I'm like pining and yearning, and I do that. Like, I really get caught up and it's not always good. It's okay for songwriting, but not really great for relationships necessarily. But these things are heightened, so I kind of carried that song through lots of places and couldn't quite figure it out. And then I was with her and I started to write this part saying, you don't need to worry about that, you don't need to give yourself such a hard time. And I got her to sing it with me because she's my sister, and it's nice to hear that from somebody.
0: That's actually amazing. I love knowing that that was the collaboration that you've put on this album. I mean, this album spoke to me in so many ways. Some of my feature tracks that I really resonated with, Comet, Nightmares Coming Back, Goldmine, stuck with me. The riff stuck with me for a really long time. I was just humming it, probably more so than I ever have any other Faker song, which says a lot because this heart attack exists. So I'm a huge fan of so many of these tracks. Which of them, outside of the ones that you've collaborated on, I want to know which one really resonates the most with you at this point in your life?
2: That's a really, I don't know the answer to that question right now. At the moment, I'm curious about the, like, Heavens, which closes the record. I have a fear, because I get stuck in not doing, I have a fear of a particular kind of apathy, and then I see that in the world where it's comfortable just to watch the world go by and to be... like an audience member rather than a participant. And so Heavens is kind of exploring that, kind of like in a really slow wake up call to myself, you know? But then at the same time, also like seeing the beauty and stuff is important, you know? Watching the world spin is very valid and very important.
0: It's again of thank you for teaching me how to be slow, right? Like I see that I'm learning that too, slowly, ironically, but I'm slowly learning how to be slow. So I see that, and I can totally hear that as well in Heavens. That makes a lot of sense. We've got so much still to come from you, Nate. I'm so excited in terms of what's next. I know that you collaborated again with Paul and Nick from Original Faker, obviously, or still your bandmates, obviously. But is there more touring coming up on the horizon? Like, what's next?
2: There will be touring. I'm organizing that, and I'm trying to figure out how to get the record onto vinyl, and I'm just doing it all myself, perhaps with the help of a friend. I want to give this record the best life it can have, and so playing it in front of people is a big part of that. I'm doing that, and I've got tongue tied for some reason. I do this sometimes.
0: No,
2: I glitch.
0: You're so fine, honestly.
1: You've been brilliant across this interview, and I don't know if you're feeling some kind of anxiety around having to talk with someone and knowing that it's going to end up somewhere on broadcast, but you've been brilliant, and you don't need to feel nervous. There's like a total confidence and what felt like a real ease and a calm about you.
0: Definitely.
2: Thank you very much. Yeah, no, I'm enjoying talking and in this space, totally.
0: I'm so glad.
2: And I guess the other thing I want to say is that there's more music to make and more stories to tell, and I feel that the world is weird, but I feel safer in it, or safer in myself to be able to put stuff out and do stuff, and I feel good about that.
0: Wow.
1: Well, the song that you mentioned you were really proud of earlier on is Nightmares Coming Back. Why don't we go out on Nightmares Coming Back? Do you want to tell us a little bit about this song?
2: I mean, it's kind of like a little trans allegory, or it's also, for me, I have a tendency to get stuck. And I become something, and this idea of protecting somebody from that part of yourself is the knee-jerk reaction or the teenage reaction that I've had to that. And I mean, making it like a body horror kind of rock song feels like a comic book story. I love these things. Like, I love that kind of imagery. I like movies that do that, that bend my mind and scare me. And so I like to hear a song do that. And it does that for me, I think. And I'm quite proud of it because of that. And I was a goth as a kid, so like It fits.
0: It was never a phase, Mum.
1: All right, well, Nate Hudson from Faker, the brand new album is called Enjoy Your Problems. Thanks so much for joining us on The Sounder Now. I really appreciate you joining us all the way from Miami. All the best with all that's to come.
2: Thank you so much. Thank you. Could someone call for the maitre d'? I've lost control. There's something frightening, botanical, taking over me. My skin is a mess. You see, I'm growing these leaves. I'm not quite sure what's up, but I'm becoming a tree.

0: Nightmares coming back, fresh one off of the brand new album Enjoy Your Problems. A big thank you to Nate Hudson for joining us today in the studio.
1: It's so cool that we got to chat with Nate from Faker. Man, I grew up with that music, and what a legend to see where he's at now and see all that they're achieving.
0: Oh, it's the best. I actually feel so warm in the heart. Like, the cockles of my heart have been warmed.
1: Oh, bless. Thank you. On that note, that brings us to the end of the show. Thank you for listening to The Sound of Now. I'm Triana Butler.
0: I'm Alana Rosso.
1: Thank you for being here. It's been real. 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Catch us on Instagram at thesoundof.now. And a huge thank you to the regular gang, Liz Bush, Michael Strauss, Michael Pohl, Chris Kubacki, Jeans, and the hot and fun people at the CBAA who get this show to air each and every week. Thanks for hanging out. We'll catch you next week.
0: Bye.
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0: You don't want to miss it. It's wild over there.

Australia's Queen of Boogie Woogie, doing it in a very bluesy style. That time, Jan Preston, originally from New Zealand, I might add. And the piano has the blues, one of her own songs from her 2024 album, Piano Land. And Jan Preston is currently celebrating 50 years in the business of Piano Land and writing her autobiography. Looking forward to that. Welcome along to The Breeze, the program, as usual, coming from the studios of 4MBS Classic FM, MBS Lite Digital Radio and Silver Memories Nostalgia Radio in Brisbane. As we continue with that bluesy feel, this is Georgia Lee.

Georgia Lee, born in the Rockhampton area of far north Queensland and died there the same. At the age of round about 84, 85, and Born to be Blue, written by Mel Torme, taken from her one and only album. Georgia Lee sings the blues down under, recorded for Crest Records in Melbourne in 1962. Great talent, the first Indigenous lady to record blues and jazz in Australia. Fiona Burnett, next playing soprano sax, backed up beautifully by David Jones drums and percussion and Ben Robertson double bass. Ben Robertson wrote this piece, cleverly titled E. Mali, when you bring in the African thumb piano, the kalimba played by David Jones, you think of Mali in northwest Africa, don't you?

Breakfast at Sweethearts, the place to be. Music of Don Walker, originally for Cold Chisel, but given a nice jazz treatment by Frock from Melbourne, and from the album Father, Son and Holy Ghost, which pays a tribute to Don Walker, Neil Finn and Nick Cave. All of their songs given quite a different treatment. Frock featuring Craig Beard playing vibraphone, Anthony Schultz piano, accordion and piano, Adam Starr guitar, Daniel Ferrugia drums and percussion, and Simon Starr acoustic bass. 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

double playing Cindy Bradley on the breeze, playing her muted trumpet or pink flugelhorn, it doesn't matter. Bring It Back, taken from the album Natural that came out in 2017. And before that, first up, Bliss, title track of her 2010 album. Make that 2014. Let's have a couple more bluesy pieces on the breeze now. First of all, Samoa Wilson with Jim Queskin's band from New York, and Nina Simone's Sugar in My Ball.

Carolyn Packer, vocals, piano and organ, along with the Stompin' Rhythm Aces, Long Gone Blues, written by Billie Holiday. And it comes from Carolyn's 2018 album, There'll Be Some Changes Made. And before that, Samoa Wilson with Jim Queskin's band, Sugar in My Bowl. Let's have some more piano now from Joe McBride on the Breeze.

Joe McBride from Texas and Double Down. It comes from the Heads Up International collection. Recently, we learned of the passing of singer and songwriter Cassandra Wilson. She was born in Jackson, Mississippi in 1955 and died there on the 1st of September, the age of 70. She wrote quite a few songs. This is one of them, Solomon Sang.

Solomon sang Cassandra Wilson from New Moon Daughter. We have time for one very short track by Cassandra Wilson. All voices, it's a cappella. This is called Sankofa.

The many and varied voices of Cassandra Wilson, her own composition, Sankofa, from Blue Light Till Dawn. Cassandra Wilson passing away recently at the age of 70. Thanks for your company on The Breeze this week. Look forward to joining you next time round. Have a great week ahead. I'm John Deegan. Ciao for now.

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3: And I'm Jared J.B. Boyd.
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3: Grammy-nominated blues man Guy Davis will also be with us to deliver an installment of the Blues Hall of Fame, an exploration of the lives of the pioneers and innovators enshrined in the Blues Hall of Fame here in Memphis, Tennessee. Brought to you by the Blues Foundation.
1: That's all coming up right now on Bill Street Caravan.
3: Hey, Pat.
1: Hey, JB.
3: This week we've got Sheba Potts-Wright on the show. She's got a sultry southern sound that blends some of the best elements of the blues, but she says she leaves out the painful parts of the genre in favor of the more upbeat.
1: That's right. The longtime Echo Records artist was raised by her father, Bill Street harp legend Dr. Robert Feelgood Potts. But much of her repertoire is inspired by her years under the tutelage of Denise LaSalle, another dynamo queen of the down-home blues style.
3: And it's easy to tell that lineage exists. Sheba has a presence that is to be reckoned with whenever she walks into a room. When she joined us, she made sure that everyone nearby knew that she is the new millennium R&B diva.
1: Well, of course, that's not her only connection to blues legends of the past.
3: Definitely not. Her father brought her up on the touring circuit with all of the greats. Willie Clayton, Bobby Blue Bland, Marvin Cease, Tyrone Davis, the list goes on.
1: And when you say she was raised on the Chitlin' Circuit, you're truly not kidding. She's lived in many of America's greatest blues cities. I mean, Sheba was born in Chicago and raised between Detroit and Greenwood, Mississippi. After attending Russ College in Holly Springs, she landed in Memphis, where she actually worked for many years for Lebanon Children's Hospital.
3: And it was there that she gained an affinity for community causes.
1: That's right. Still today, she often performs in support of charities that benefit survivors of violence and awareness for illnesses such as sickle cell anemia.
3: When we got the chance to see Sheba at Club Paradise, she was contributing to a show which promoted awareness for victims of domestic violence, a turmoil Potts-Wright says she knows all too well.
1: Yes, she's certainly passionate about the cause as a survivor herself. Through her confidence and strength, she hopes to be a beacon of hope for other women trying to make it through.
3: Here's Sheba Potts-Wright, live on Bill Street Caravan.
4: Ladies and gentlemen, I'm about to do one of my hit songs. Yeah. That's still out. It kind of made me say, from Tell Me Something Good, from I'll Be the Other Woman, I said, you know what?
5: Tell me, girl.
4: I got a song I want to sing and record.
5: All right.
4: That's going to tell them straight up how I feel. Is it

nice to you tonight. But I met a man like you before. And you know what I had to end up telling him? Because he was a pimp just like you. You know what?

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0: 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For more information on Sheba, check out echorecords.com.
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0: Up next, Grammy-nominated bluesman Guy Davis takes us through the life histories of the pioneers and innovators enshrined in the Blues Hall of Fame. 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
2: Big Bill Brunzi glanced around the crowded Union Hall. He saw every guitar picker and piano player from every tavern on the south side of Chicago except one. Looked like everybody brought a bottle. Washboard Sam sidled up to Bill and said, "You know you could beat that woman playing, and anybody in here know that you the best guitar picker around." Bill just shook his head. "I don't know about that," he said. "Memphis Minnie can make a guitar speak. She can make it cry. She can make it moan. She can make it whistle." "Maybe she won't show," Washboard Sam winked. Tampa Red jumped on stage and shouted through the mic, "Y'all know the rules. Our finalists each get 2 songs to sway this illustrious panel of judges, including Sleepy John Estes, Sonny Boy Williamson, and myself." The crowd roared and hoisted their bottles high. "Grand prize," Tampa Red yelled, "1/5 Gordon's gin. And you know what our friends at Fortune magazine said. This stuff only goes into martinis and Negroes." The crowd booed, hissed, and laughed as Tampa continued. "And 1/5 black gold whiskey. If you're too fancy to drink from the bottle, the cap makes a fine goblet, ladies and gentlemen. First up, Mr. William Brunzi, known to us friends as Big Bill."
3: "I feel like hollering. I feel like crying. I feel so bad, baby, Lord, I just feel like dying."
2: While Big Bill played, she started to move through the crowd from the back of the hall toward the stage. She caught Bill's eye like a shooting star, gleaming in a river of dark suits. She wore a bracelet as big as a shield with a new silver dollar stuck in it. She carried her guitar, a chrome resonator. Her gold tooth sparkled and her eyes shined. But where the long red fingernails should have glimmered, Bill saw worn, calloused picking fingers. He was in for a fight. Big Bill shut his eyes to look deep in song.
3: "Oh, I'm gonna make my getaway."
2: Everyone cheered until Tampa Red called Minnie up. Minnie stood there in her gown and high heels, looking the whole place in the eye. She puffed out her cheek and spat a brown jet of tobacco and tore into her song.
4: "I'm a bad luck woman. I'm a bad luck woman. Can't be the reason why."
2: Memphis Minnie didn't need a second number to beat Big Bill. The house rocked. People in the crowd bowed at her feet and reached up to squeeze her hand. Sleepy John and Sonny Boy hoisted her up on their shoulders and carried her around the hall like a champion until they came face to face with Kansas Joe, Minnie's husband. "Put her down, Joe said. She can walk." Sleepy John and Sonny Boy set Minnie on the floor. Joe picked up her wrist and led her toward the exit. Minnie stopped and looked back for her prize. The bottles had disappeared. She turned back and noticed the collar of Joe's long underwear peeking out from the top of his shirt. She plucked off a piece of scarlet thread and wrapped it around her finger.
3: "I'd rather be the devil, oh, rather be the devil, be the woman mine."
2: At dawn, they lay in bed. Joe snored with his heavy arm across Minnie. She stared at the ceiling and thought of Beale Street. Minnie remembered a conjure woman named Ready Money. Back then, Minnie was working in a house on 3rd Street. Ready Money had a booth around the corner in Church's Park. Black magic interested Minnie. She wanted to learn witchcraft, but Ready Money refused Minnie's cash. Minnie could still hear the old conjure woman say, "No, baby. Women out here for themselves got to help each other." Ready Money said that the real power of Conjure came not from the spell, but from the belief in the spell, the fear that it would work. The mind took care of the rest. Ready Money made sure to be seen sprinkling goofer dust around someone's house. That was when Minnie met Joe. Their bond wasn't exactly magical. He got her off 3rd Street and into music full time, though. He didn't hate her for hustling. "I'm just hitting a lick," Minnie told Joe. "I'd do the same thing if I could," he said with his sly smile. They made beautiful music together, no doubt. Joe got Minnie on records, and together they got out of the South to a cold water flat in Chicago. Still, Joe was a man and Minnie was a woman. She had to play behind.

under a man on 3rd Street or behind him on Record felt about the same. Now, many didn't care if Joe lost his nature, and no magic could force him to leave Chicago. It wasn't personal. She'd come as far as Joe could get her. Memphis Minnie wanted to keep going. Lying beside Joe, she repeated Ready Money's spells in her mind. Minnie pushed Joe's arm up and wiggled down out of the bed. He slumped back on the pillow. She needed just one more thing from him, a hair long enough to intertwine with one of her own. Joe's face was clean, his head was neatly barbered, his chest bare. Minnie had no other choice. She slipped her cold nail clippers into the dark and snipped.

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1: A minute later, she stood in the kitchen. She plucked one hair from her head, twisted her hair and Joe's hair together like a braid. Minnie tore a piece of brown paper bag from Joe's wine bottle. With a black ink pen, she wrote Joe's name on the brown paper 7 times. She took a red ink pen and wrote the spell over Joe's name 7 times as she muttered the incantation, "Love me or die, love me or die, love me or die." 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She dribbled 7 drops from a bottle of Hoyt's cologne onto the brown paper. Ready Money echoed, "Keep it wet until the son of a bitch act right or go." 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Minnie wrapped the red thread she pulled off Joe's long johns around the wet packet. She bent down without a sound and placed it under Joe's side of the bed. He snored.
0: "Now look at hoodoo, lady. 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
1: 2 mornings later, Minnie came home from the market. In the one-room flat, their guitars leaned against the wall, Joe's acoustic and Minnie's silver resonator. The L thundered past, blacking the gray daylight from the window and shaking the glass. She saw Joe standing beside the bed, still in his long johns. He held something red in his hand. He looked up. 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"I'll take you back to 3rd Street," Joe said. 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Work this devilment off your hands." 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

Joe just let her go. Years went by. Langston Hughes wrote a poem about her. Hard and strong, he called her. Didn't mention a thing about Kansas Joe. On a stormy winter morning, 10 souls gathered around a hole in the ground to bid Joe farewell. Big Bill stood there like he did on that night long ago at the Musicians' Hall. "That's a bad luck woman," said Big Bill to another mourner. "Blows in like a breeze to cut my ass, but leaves us wondering by her old husband's grave. Stole the show again."

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1: 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The soundtrack of America was made in Tennessee.
2: We're back, and for those of you just tuning in, we've got new Millennium R&B diva, Miss Sheba Potts-Wright.
0: Sheba is a bit of a hidden gem in Memphis. Even some of her most attentive fans may not have heard from her in some time.
2: That's right. She says she's been taking a bit of a break from the spotlight to focus on charity and family in the wake of her husband's passing, as well as some of her close friends.
0: But a lot of people may know her for one particular hit, even if they didn't realize.
2: I think that would be Slow Roll It, a staple originally sung by the Love Doctor. When Sheba debuted her first CD in 2001, she gave fans a taste of the familiar by adding a woman's perspective to the already ubiquitous tune. When Sheba came to visit us in the studio, she donned a Miss Slow Roll It t-shirt, proving that the song's impact endures even today. I might need to get me one of those t-shirts, come to think of it.
0: I'd love to see how you could pull that off. As we mentioned earlier, Sheba doesn't pull any punches, often playing up the tropes of a temptress on stage. You don't have to look much further than song titles like I Need a Cowboy to Ride My Pony or Private Fishing Hole.
2: How about we don't go too far down that list of titles? Is that all right?
0: That's fine.
2: Well, all right. With all of that aside, let's tune back in with Sheba, the temptress, at Club Paradise in Memphis.
0: Here's more from Sheba Potts-Wright live on Bill Street Caravan.

0: All right, I have the wonderful, beautiful Sheba Potts Wright here with me today. Sheba, how you doing?
1: I'm well. How are you today?
0: You prefer it Sheba Fine or Miss Potts Wright?
1: Sheba is going to be wonderful. All I'm right. A cougar, so Sheba Fine.
0: All right, then. Really, you know, we can start from what you have going on here today, because I want people to know about your legacy and about your history, but I also want them to know where we're moving forward. Tell me, you working on anything with Echo right now?
1: I actually started with Echo Records, and I've given Echo probably about 10 CDs.
0: Wow.
1: And a greatest. Uh-huh. So they are waiting on me now to get my behind back over there and do another one, which is good. It's really good. So, yes, the plan is to go ahead and get something done before August.
0: Well, Sheba, while we're waiting on your record in the meantime, but have you been working with anybody else? You been sitting in with anybody else?
1: I sure have. That's a great question to ask. I had the opportunity to work with Robert Allen Parker. He's also referred to as Lightning. This guy here has also played guitar for my dad, and he just loves me. That's why I have to give him his props. He put out two albums for Bill Street, and I think on the first one I did two songs, and on the new upcoming one he had me to do three songs. So I have been working with him in the meantime of getting my album together.
0: Okay, then we'll look out for that, brother. Brother
1: Thank
0: Lightning.
1: You. Brother Lightning, that's right, with the big sideburns. Cool white brother.
0: All right. When you say on your own, you started out with your father, Dr. Feelgood Potts, mm-hmm. Correct?
1: Yes, that is my father. He's a good man, and he is known for the harmonica, blues harmonica. My dad, I like to reference that he's a great man, because my dad took me and raised me at 3 years on up to now, I should say, because he still tries to tell me what to do. But he taught me everything that I know in this blues life. He brought me out, I think, probably like in 89. And that's when everybody got just really familiar with me on that circuit, the big circuit. So yeah, I started out with him. And then after him, Denise LaSalle, which is my dad's play sister. You know, we grew up without play sisters.
0: I understand.
1: She was my aunt, she was my godmother, and she was my mother. Musical mother from the blues, and I traveled with her until I got my first hit.
0: Tell me, what was being with Denise LaSalle, who, you know, many know as a legend, and you standing in that legacy as a legend yourself, what did you carry on from her?
1: I learned so much from her. I learned how to deal with the public when it came down to business. I learned how to deal with the public as far as the singing, how to grab their attention, what to do, what not to do, who to hang around, who not to hang around. I learned everything from that lady. There are so many guys, men, that have come to me and tried to get me to do things that, you know, you don't do. I'm like, I know I'm good enough. She taught me that. She said, never settle for a wooden nickel. She said, always stand your ground. If you know you're good at what you do, you'll never have to worry about, if you do this with me or for me, then I'll do this and I'll do that. You know? So she taught me how to remain a lady. That's the word.
0: Absolutely.
1: Remain a lady in this business.
0: As a woman in that sector, if you want to think of it as the blues, you want to think of it as the rhythm and blues or the southern soul, I noticed you carry yourself in your music and on stage and even in this room, you have a, if you don't mind me saying that, I don't want to get out of hand, a little sensuality, you know, wherever you go. What is it like being a woman and carrying that energy everywhere you go?
1: Well, it's hard, but you know, if it's in you, regardless where it came from, if it's in you, it's going to be there and it's going to show. And I thank you, by the way, for saying that. And on another note, it's kind of hard when you're out here dealing with all these men on this stage. They're dominant. But when you catch a woman like myself, I'm dominant too. It's like, okay, I got to step off or I got to try to make her weak. I don't fall for the weak stuff. I don't fall for that. So, you know, it makes it easier for me to handle them.
0: I noticed that a lot of the gigging that you do is connected to causes. It's connected to the children that have sickle cell, stopping the violence.
1: I'm glad you mentioned that about the sickle cell and the worthy causes. I want to do more. With the sickle cell, I don't know if you have seen it. I want to offer your listeners to go check it out. It's called the Sickle Cell Rap, and it's featuring Sheba Potts Wright, but it's also mostly focus on the kids with St. Jude. I used to work for St. Jude Children's Hospital for years. Then I left there and went to Lebanon Children's Hospital, where I met this clergy. And he works for nonprofit organizations, and he put on a domestic violence concert, and he said, "Sheba, I wanted you." And I must say, they took very good care of me, and they made me be even more of the lady that I am, being that I had been a part of domestic violence myself. So this is the reason why I said, okay, I want to be a part of this.
0: Well, we're blessed to have you as a living testament, and through lyric and through song and through performance, being able to minister and to reach out to those that are need to hear this message and the message that you shared that night. Thank you for hanging out with us today.
1: Mm-hmm,
0: lovely Queen Sheba, Miss Sheba.
1: They used to call me the new millennium diva of the blues, because I came in not crying, not complaining. I came in making it happen. And like all I said, standing up, not sitting down. But if I can add to this, if it's okay, I've taken a different turn in life now. I love what I do. I have slowed down a whole lot. I lost my husband 3 years ago, April 1st. And so many things have changed in my life. So I'm putting it out there. If there's anybody out there that hear my voice, please reach out to Facebook under Sheba Potts Wright. You can find me on Instagram under Sheba Potts, because we need to encourage each other more.
0: Absolutely. Well, thank you so much, Sheba.
1: You're very welcome. I enjoyed it. Thank you.
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0: That was Sheba Potts Wright, live on Beale Street Caravan. 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

0: BBC News with Emily Thomas. A report by United Nations experts has accused the Nicaraguan state of committing crimes against humanity. It says the Nicaraguan authorities have carried out enforced disappearances, torture, and the arbitrary detention of political opponents as part of a widespread and systemic attack on civilians. Nicaragua's president, Daniel Ortega, has been in power for nearly 20 years. Here's Mimi Swaby.
1: We're definitely seeing a iron fist get even stronger. Daniel Ortega in July came out and said there will no longer be elections in the country, as he put it, to stop the opposition from seizing the government again. In September, we then saw the Congress pass a constitutional reform, which essentially would ban the opposition parties from taking part in that election. So again, solidifying the fact that he is going to maintain himself in power as long as he can. This, unsurprisingly, has received a lot of criticism from the wider region as well as global leaders.
0: Health officials in Indonesia say they've recorded more than 170,000 cases of acute respiratory infections in regions covered in a toxic haze caused by wildfires that started last month. They said more than a quarter of those affected are toddlers. An alliance of indigenous groups are trying to sue the Indonesian government over the impact of the wildfires. Gloria Sanan is leading the legal challenge.
2: In our lawsuit, we're calling on the Ministry of Forestry to audit the burned forest areas and take further legal action based on those findings. The prolonged dry season affecting Kalimantan this year is the result of the El Niño phenomenon, which had been forecast well in advance. However, we believe the government was not adequately prepared to deal with the impact.
0: A court in Sri Lanka is set to pronounce its verdict in the trial of two dozen men accused of plotting the 2019 Easter Sunday bombings, the deadliest attack on civilians in the country. Suicide bombers targeted three high-end hotels and three churches, killing 270 people, including 45 foreigners. At least 11 people have been injured in western Turkey in a shooting in front of a high school in Turgutlu near Izmir. Two of those wounded are in a critical condition. All are said to be students. The country's justice minister said the attacker is a student from the school and has been detained. Ola Girin reports from Istanbul.
3: Around 8 a.m. local time, the shooting started right outside the gates. CCTV footage captured earlier showed a male figure walking through quiet streets, checking a shotgun, which was clearly visible. Later footage appears to show him running from the scene, gun still in hand. The authorities say the suspect's mother, father, and grandfather, who owned the weapon, have all been detained.
0: You're listening to the latest world news from the BBC. A powerful typhoon that swept along Japan's eastern coast has left at least five people dead and several missing. Typhoon Dujian also brought record rainfall to areas around the capital, Tokyo. The storm has moved away from Japan's coast and out into the Pacific, but officials are urging people to remain on high alert. Lithuania's Prime Minister has told the BBC his country feels constantly threatened by Russia and has made evacuation plans for vulnerable citizens in case it's attacked. Mindaugas Sinkevičius stressed his country would fight back were Russia to attack it. Last week, NATO fighter planes shot down a drone that entered Lithuania's airspace. The lawyer of a Venezuelan man shot and wounded by a U.S. immigration agent in Texas says her client has been jailed with the bullet still lodged in his back. Wheelbear Rafael Garas-Paris said he was making a food delivery on Sunday when his vehicle was rammed by an ICE agent and he was shot. Federal officials said the shooting was being investigated. A report by a British group, AI in Education, on the impact of artificial intelligence in classrooms says getting to grips with the technology requires the same level of national urgency as wars and epidemics. Here's our reporter, Aletra Naismith.
4: More than half the world's students and teachers say they use AI tools for homework or instructional planning, but approaches to AI and its integration differ widely. Tech-savvy Estonia is driving adoption through collaborative subject-specific teacher networks, while Nigeria has seen success with after-school AI tutoring. The report criticises Britain's approach as one that's too little and too late. It warns young people are already using AI far more extensively than anybody realises, with polling suggesting many think AI lessens the importance of education. Some even think it will eventually make universities useless.
0: BBC News.
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couple of tenor saxophonists, Wardell Gray, Dexter Gordon, and The Chase, California style.

Sorry about that wee delay. Had a sticky mouse. You ever had a sticky mouse? Oh, my mouse was sticky then, and well, we got it up and running. Good morning, if you're just waking around Australia. It is Wednesday morning. It's the 23rd of September, and I'm Kevin Walsh, and this is Good Morning Country. I'm broadcasting from the bunker in Harrington on the Mid-North Coast. Sorry about that wee delay. Had a sticky mouse. You ever had a sticky mouse? Oh, my mouse was sticky then, and well, we got it up and running. Good morning, if you're just waking around Australia. It is Wednesday morning. It's the 23rd of September,

0: headed for Cairns. I've been driving 26 hours straight trying to make up company deadlines and pulled over at Rockhampton for a nap. Well, I guess I must have dozed off and woke up Wednesday morning with the mobile phone ringing. It was the boss.
1: Oi, where the hell have you been?
0: Well, this is what I said.

0: sleeping from the mobile. My powers of intuition told me there was someone on the phone. I grabbed my gloves from underneath the seat and activated the hands-free. It was the boss.
1: Boy, where the hell have you been?
0: Well, like I told you before,

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I'm losing you. 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Hello? Hello? Riding my Eldorado. What was that? Can you speak up? Hey? Bloody phones.

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1: National Radio News.
2: Good morning, I'm Laura Devoy. US President Donald Trump wants to rename artificial intelligence.
3: Hereinafter officially called super intelligence, changing the name, and that the use of the word artificial makes intelligence fake. It makes it sound fake, and it is not fake.
2: Mr. Trump says all U.S. documents will be changed to use the word super instead of artificial. He has repeatedly in recent weeks rejected fears of potential risks of AI, even when industry leaders warned the technology could advance beyond human control. Mr. Trump says he's not going to stifle growth of something that will be bigger than the Industrial Revolution. A week out from its launch, Queensland is yet to sign up to the federal government's Thriving Kids program. It's been set up as an alternative to the National Disability Insurance Scheme and will see states and territories provide services for children under the age of 9 who have developmental delay or autism. Federal Health Minister Mark Butler says all other jurisdictions have signed up. He told the ABC, time is running out.
4: I mean, obviously I'm a little frustrated they haven't signed, and we're losing time, frankly, for Queensland parents and children.
2: Experts say parents need more government investment in childcare and flexible work arrangements instead of a baby bonus to combat falling fertility rates. Suggestions of a revamped bonus have been made by independent MP Bob Catter in response to a Treasury report released on Monday, which showed more people will die than be born in Australia in 40 years' time. But data from the Parenthood shows no amount of offset would make up for the financial cost of raising a child. CEO Georgie Dent will use a speech at the National Press Club today to call on the federal government to fund childcare centres directly, open more places, and make the cost cheaper for parents. Health officials in Indonesia say they've recorded more than 170,000 cases of acute respiratory infections in regions covered in a toxic haze caused by wildfires. More than a quarter of those affected are toddlers. The BBC's Lisa Tambunan reports from Jakarta.
5: Respiratory infections have more than tripled over the past month as widespread forest and land fires continue to burn in parts of Borneo and Sumatra. The Health Ministry has sent equipment to affected regions, including face masks, while urging residents to limit outdoor activity when air quality plummets. Response teams face water shortages and peatland fires are difficult to put out. The toxic haze is affecting neighbouring Malaysia and Singapore too. Experts say Indonesia is experiencing more intense wildfires during this year's dry season because of the El Niño weather phenomenon and climate change.
2: Families impacted by Parkinson's are setting off on a regional cycling adventure today. Participants of the Ballarat-based Pedal for Parkinson's will begin a five-day, 500-kilometre loop through the Victorian goldfields this morning. Event organiser and founder Sarah Buckpitt lost her grandmother to Parkinson's. She says the ride is raising funds for a not-for-profit organisation for Parkinson's research.
6: Every single cent raised goes directly towards research projects that are helping to find treatments and ultimately a cure for Parkinson's disease.
2: Turning to sport, Brisbane's Lachie Neale will miss the AFL Grand Final. The 33-year-old faced the tribunal last night in a bid to downgrade his one-match suspension. The Lions argued his off-the-ball strike on Hawthorn's Jack Ginnivan was a bump or a body check with low impact. The tribunal also rejected Neale's plea for exceptional and compelling circumstances. This is his first suspension in 320 games.
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10: Good morning, it's Faith here, and I'm Faith here. 6 minutes past six, and I'll be here till nine. And yes, I do have a bit of a theme running through the program. Couple actually, so I'm not sure if they're going to be very obvious. They probably won't be. But if you're used to my quirkiness, you might get into the vibe of it all. The temperature is 13, so it's pretty cool. And yeah, all right, let's begin the program with Otis Taylor with The Way It Goes.

Herman, now we got ourselves a single alert. You're gonna be late, so you pick up the telephone. You might as well get comfortable, 'cause your car just became your home.

0: And good morning, it's Faith in the Chair, and I'm here until 9 and it's 16 minutes past 6, and that was Jack Scott with the Shantones, The Way I Walk, Shantones, and The Way It Goes, Otis Taylor, and The Way It Is, Daniel Lanois. It's good to be with you this morning. I suppose you've picked up on my theme, but there's another sneaky theme going to be hanging around as well.
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0: And good morning. Yeah, the cause there with Runaway, and Passenger with Runaway, and Eliza Gilkinson with Runaway. The time is 6:29, and I'm Faith, and I'm here until 9, and have a community announcement here. Feast for the Eyes, opening night, Friday, 6th of November, from 6 to 8 p.m. Open on Saturday, the 7th of November, 9:30 a.m. to 4 p.m. Sunday, 8th of November to 9:30 a.m. to 3 p.m. at St. James Church Hall, Mudgee Street, Ralston. Entry is a gold coin donation. Raffle of artworks donated by participating artists. Artists are donating a percentage of the sale price of their items sold. 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All funds raised will be donated to the St. James Church Youth Club. And menu is acrylics, ceramics, charcoal, oils, pastels, prography, sculptures. I think you do that with something hot. Statement pieces and watercolors. So that's a Feast for the Eyes exhibition. Opening night is this Friday the 6th of November from 6 to 8 p.m. Okie dokies. Thanks for being with me this morning, and play a couple of messages.
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2: 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Mother Rose, my sister, and she packs her head.
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with Thanksgiving coming on and all, Peggy and I thought Way Back Home would be an appropriate selection. The roads are the dustiest, the winds are the gustiest, the gates are the rustiest, the

0: Good morning, Faith, and I'm here until 9, and at 6:45 that was Fabrizio Poggi and the Chicken Mambo featuring the Blind Boys of Alabama and Charlie Musselwhite. Chicken Mambo is a funny name for a band, eh? And before that was Norah Jones, I think, with Long Way Home, and then Way Back Home, Bing Crosby and Peggy Lee. And I have a couple of messages to play.
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0: A royal commission into corruption allegations against the Victorian government and its construction projects gets underway today. Shannon Kirkwood has the details.
1: The Royal Commission into the Integrity of Major Public and Civil Infrastructure Projects in Victoria will hold its opening hearing at the Melbourne Magistrates Court this morning. It's anticipated today's hearing will address the terms of reference. Further hearings are yet to be confirmed. The opposition has expressed concerns about the inquiry's power to uncover the impact of corruption within the construction sector. The Royal Commission was Ben Carroll's first act as Premier in July. This hearing is being held 2 months out from the state election. The Commission isn't expected to report to the state government for another 11 months.
0: Iran's foreign minister has met with an American delegation at the UN General Assembly. According to state media, the Iranians put forward conditions for reopening the Strait of Hormuz, which included the immediate lifting of the US's naval blockade, the immediate release of all of Iran's frozen assets, and an end to the war on all fronts. Speaking ahead of confirmation of the meeting, US President Donald Trump said he had a big decision to make.
2: Will a deal be made with Iran that lets them rebuild and create a far greater country than it ever was before? Maybe one of the greatest in the Middle East or even the world? Or do I annihilate the Islamic Republic?
0: King Abdullah of Jordan has used his speech at the United Nations General Assembly to warn of what he called the expansionist appetite of the Israeli government. His Majesty said the international community was failing to see a strategy of creeping territorial expansion by Israel in Syria.
3: This government's sense of impunity has reached terrifying levels. It no longer feels compelled to ask, can we get away with this? It already knows the answer. And that is precisely why no one in this assembly should assume its ambitions stop at Palestine.
0: That audio from the BBC. King Abdullah says Jordan, which shares a border with Syria, will not look away. Jetstar customers won't be charged for excess baggage, seat changes and other transactions today as workers take industrial action. The Australian Services Union says about 1,000 customer service staff at Sydney, Melbourne, Avalon, Brisbane, Adelaide, Cairns and Gold Coast airports will take part. It comes during school holidays in Victoria and Queensland and in AFL Grand Final week. The ASU says Jetstar would miss out on significant revenue. 15 men have been convicted of charges related to the 2019 Easter Sunday bombings in Sri Lanka. 270 people, including an Australian mother and daughter, were killed. The explosions were detonated by suicide bombers, but 24 men were charged with plotting the attacks. 15 were convicted overnight, while 9 were acquitted. Those found guilty will be sentenced at a later date. Turning to sport, Arnis Velichka has recorded the most assists by an NBL debutante as the Brisbane Bullets defeated the New Zealand Breakers 88-85. Velichka posted 23 points and 14 assists for the Bullets last night. The previous record was 13, set by Ken McFadden in 1992. And in cricket, New South Wales has defeated Queensland by 4 wickets in the One Day Cup. Queensland opener Hugh Wibgen top scored with 125 runs off just 89 deliveries.
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7: Good morning, it's Faith in the chair and I'll be here until 9. It's 5 past 7. The forecast for today is partly cloudy, chance of fog in the south early this morning. Medium chance of showers about the Blue Mountains. Slight chance elsewhere. Chance of a thunderstorm in the north during the afternoon and evening. Winds northeast to southeasterly 15 to 25, becoming light in the middle of the day. The daytime maximum temperatures between 20 and 26. There we go. This fire danger is moderate in most areas. Bathurst 23, Katoomba 17, Lithgow 20, Mudgee 25, and Orange 21. And tomorrow, Thursday, partly cloudy, the chance of fog early in the morning, slight chance of a shower in the late afternoon, or late morning and afternoon, the chance of a thunderstorm in the afternoon and evening, winds northeast to southeast 15 to 25. The overnight temps will fall between 9 and 14, with daytime reaching between 22 and 28. Friday, partly cloudy, the chance of morning fog, slight chance of a shower, the chance of a thunderstorm in the afternoon, winds northwest to northeasterly 15 to 20 kilometres. Pardon me. Overnight temps will fall between 9 and 13, with daytime reaching between 24 and 29. Saturday, mostly sunny, slight chance of a shower about the Blue Mountains in the afternoon and evening, near zero chance of rain elsewhere. Light winds becoming northwest to southwesterly, 15 to 25. The overnight temps will fall between 10 and 14, with daytime reaching between 25 and 30. 30 is getting up there. Oakley Doakleys. Now, you know what we're going to do here. I'm going to play the information if you'd like to become a radio announcer or even just somebody that works in the background, does a little bit of helping out here and there. It's a volunteer thing. And then we'll have the community notice board.

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0: Good morning, it's Faith here, and I'll be here until 9 o'clock, 7:24. That was Sean Mullins there with, that's such a good song. I've been bopping and dancing and singing to it. I love that song. And I had a double play from Gina Jeffries, I believe. It's sort of, and then it was Courtney Keel with Gina Jeffries, Worn In. I like that one, it's a good one. Yeah, so I've got a couple of double plays, a double play of Kimmy Rhodes, Jewel, Gina Jeffries, Mark Waugh, who else, a couple of other people there, so they're just kind of maybe double, triple plays, I don't know, just see how the morning turns out, but I must play some important messages.
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0: When you see the orange lights flashing near the 40 sign on the back of a school bus, it means you must slow down to 40 k's while overtaking the bus. Not just near schools, anywhere, or it could cost you at least $112 and 1 point. So when the orange lights flash,
1: it means you must slow down to 40.
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Really like her voice. That's Jewel, and that was Daria Strucker with her there. And she's got a beautiful voice, eh? And before that was Kimmy Rhodes, Angels Unawares. And I'm not sure what I played before. He Taught Me, Michael Waugh. Beautiful song about his dad. Pardon me. Yes, I've got Nana's Gift Shop community announcement here, run by volunteers, located at 21 Angus Avenue, Candos. 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Card or cash is welcome. Lay-bys up to 3 months is welcome. And this is a non-profit organization. Open Wednesday to Friday, 10 a.m. till 2 p.m. and Saturday, 9 a.m. till 1 p.m. Keeping in touch with our community, KRRFM. And I might play another one of Jewel, just so that I just love her voice so much.

0: Hey, good morning. Hello, Coves here. Two guys are Aussie guys, and I've got three of their albums, and I quite enjoy them very much. And before that was, I think, Patty Griffith with I Love You. It's such a good song, that one. Oh, so cute. And I'm not sure what I played before. Oh, Jewel, I think it was. Sing. I have a community announcement here. Make and Mend. The Candos CWA invites you to bring along your darning, patching, embroidery, simple alterations of any kind of sewing or yarning project. And let's share a cup of tea while we make and mend. It's on from 2 p.m. till 5 p.m. every second Sunday of each month. For more information, call into the Candos CWA rooms at Jark Street on a second Sunday or email Candos CWA@gmail.com. And the next one's on the 8th of November, then 13th of September, 8th of November, 13th of 11th of October, and 13th of December. So there you go. And I think they'll probably solve the problems of the world with their wise people. I'm gonna play a promo now, and 53 minutes to 7:53.
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1: Good morning, I'm Laura Devoy. US President Donald Trump says he is renaming artificial intelligence.
2: Hereinafter officially called super intelligence, changing the name, and that the use of the word artificial makes intelligence fake. It makes it sound fake, and it is not fake.
1: Mr. Trump says all US documents will be changed to use the word super instead of artificial. He has repeatedly in recent weeks rejected fears of potential risks of AI, even when industry leaders warned the technology could advance beyond human control. Mr. Trump says he's not going to stifle growth of something that will be bigger than the Industrial Revolution. The Australian Medical Association says aged care failures are worsening pressure across the health system. The AMA's inaugural aged care report card found growing delays in assessment and lengthy wait times for home and residential care. Hospital patient days used by people eligible and waiting for residential aged care increased from 286,000 to 460,000 over just 3 years. AMA President Dr. Danielle McMullen says delays throughout the aged care pathway were contributing to the shortage of beds in hospitals. The US government has warned plans to give social media users the ability to opt out of algorithms amounts to online censorship. In its response to the federal government's proposed digital duty of care laws, the Trump administration said it had serious concerns and called for exemptions for American-based platforms. In a statement posted on the American Embassy's website, the US government said platforms will be incentivized to over-moderate speech that should be protected to avoid regulatory penalties. A report by United Nations experts has accused the Nicaraguan state of committing crimes against humanity to crush dissent and control the population. The BBC's Mimi Swaby reports.
3: The report says the Nicaraguan authorities have coordinated enforced disappearances, torture, and the arbitrary detention of political opponents as part of a widespread and systemic crackdown on civilians. The UN experts say they've verified more than 160 disappearances since 2018, when a wave of anti-government protests left more than 300 dead and triggered a mass exodus from the country. They also say, since then, the authorities are responsible for the deaths in custody of 8 people detained on political grounds. The report highlights that President Daniel Ortega has exercised centralized control over the very institutions that are meant to protect people.
1: A convoy of cheap cars is travelling to Western New South Wales for a 4-day charity rally. The Lunchbox Rally, which raises funds for the Cancer Council, begins in Dubbo on Saturday. Organisers say it's a child-friendly version of the other box rallies, with teams required to include a child aged 7 to 15, as well as one older relative. Speaking to National Radio News, CEO James Freeman says it's designed for shorter days and more camp-based activities to put the young participants' experience first.
4: With all of the other rallies we do throughout the year, it's all adults and the parents go home and they talk to their kids all about the rallies, but the kids never get the chance until they're much older to go on a rally themselves. So this gives an opportunity for the kids to come on one of our rallies and see what it's all about.
1: Turning to sport, Brisbane's Lachie Neale will miss the AFL Grand Final. The 33-year-old faced the tribunal last night in a bid to downgrade his one-match suspension. The Lions argued his off-the-ball strike on Hawthorn's Jack Ginnivan was a bump or a body check with low impact. The tribunal also rejected Neale's plea for exceptional and compelling circumstances. This is his first suspension in 320 games.
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7: And good morning, it's Faith here, and it's 8:05. I'll be here till 9, and partly cloudy. Chance of fog in the south early this morning. Medium chance of showers about the Blue Mountains. Slight chance elsewhere. Chance of a thunderstorm in the north during this afternoon and evening. Winds northeast to southeasterly, 15 to 20 kilometres, becoming light in the middle of the day. Overnight temps will fall, or daytime maximums will be between 20 and 26. The fire danger is moderate in all areas. Bathurst 23, Katoomba 17, Lithgow 20, Mudgee 25 and Orange 21. For tomorrow, partly cloudy, the chance of fog in the early morning. Slight chance of a shower late in the morning and afternoon. Chance of a thunderstorm in the afternoon and evening. Winds northeast to southeasterly, 15 to 20. And then overnight temperatures will fall between 9 and 14, with daytime reaching 22 and 28. Friday, partly cloudy, the chance of morning fog, slight chance of a shower, the chance of thunderstorm in the afternoon. Winds northwest to northeasterly, 15 to 20, tending northwest to southwesterly. They're all over the place. Overnight temps will fall between 9 and 13, with daytime reaching between 24 and 29. And Saturday to 26, mostly sunny, slight chance of a shower about the Blue Mountains in the afternoon and evening. Near zero chance of rain elsewhere. Light winds becoming northwest to southwesterly, 15 to 25 kilometres. The overnight temperatures will fall between 10 and 14, with the daytime reaching between 25 and 30. Thanks for being with me this morning. I hope you've been enjoying the program. Let's have a listen to John Doremus with The Passing Parade.
8: Hello again. This is John Doremus with The Passing Parade, the story of the Lindbergh kidnapping. In May of 1927, Charles Lindbergh became the first man to fly solo across the Atlantic from New York to Paris. The achievement brought him world fame. But for Charles Lindbergh, tragedy and heartbreak were in store. I'll be back after this message.
9: 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And now we continue with The Passing Parade.
8: Following his historic flight and the hysterical reception that greeted him on his return to America, Charles Lindbergh married Anne Morrow, daughter of the wealthy Senator Dwight Morrow, United States Ambassador to Mexico. In 1932, the Lindberghs were trying to find some privacy for the upbringing of their two-year-old son, Charles Lindbergh Jr., in a new home at Hopewell, New Jersey, remote from the crowds who followed their every movement. They had been living in the house a month when on the night of March 1st, the baby disappeared from the nursery. When the police discovered a homemade ladder some 60 feet from the house, it confirmed their belief that the child had been kidnapped. They then found a ransom note demanding $50,000. In due course, the amount was paid over to the kidnapper per medium of a go-between, one Dr. John F. Condon. The kidnapper, who introduced himself as John and spoke with a German accent, handed Condon written directions to the effect that the baby was a boat anchored in a specific area. There was, of course, no such boat. A month later, the body of Charles Lindbergh Jr. was found by a truck driver in the bush about 5 miles from the Lindbergh home. 18 months passed, and the police were no nearer to ascertaining the murderer's identity. By this time, public cooperation in the manhunt had died down, and it was becoming simpler for the kidnapper to cash the ransom money, the serial numbers of which had been recorded. It was noted, however, that those that did turn up seemed to have radiated from the Bronx. A reward was offered for each and every ransom bill turned in, with information leading to the identity of the person cashing it. In September of 1934, one such bill was handed to a garage attendant who noted down the number of the customer's car. It identified the owner as one Bruno Richard Hauptmann, a resident of the Bronx. Hauptmann was arrested and found to have one of the ransom bills on his person. While in the garage of his home, the police unearthed a stack of the bills amounting to $14,600. To cap it off, Dr. Condon positively identified Hauptmann as the man to whom he had paid the ransom money.
10: to the end. Hauptmann denied his guilt, but the evidence against him was irrefutable. After a trial that lasted 29 days, the jury found him guilty, and he was sentenced to death. The sentence was carried out on the morning of April 3, 1936, when Bruno Richard Hauptmann died in the electric chair. One of the great mysteries of all American criminal history was brought to a close. Our time is up till we meet again for another chapter in the Passing Parade. This is John Doremus. Thank you so much, and goodbye for now.

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0: And good morning to you all. It's 29 minutes past 8. I have a sponsorship announcement. 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
3: Walking regularly to school is a great way to exercise. But until they're 10, children must always hold an adult's hand when crossing the road. 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
4: And remember, active kids are healthy kids.

There we go. Faith, I'm out of here at 9. That's 10 minutes to. Brent Barlow will take you through from 9 or 12. Then Neil. And then I'm not sure who's after Neil. I think it's Chris, maybe, by the look of it. And then you've got Nick Sophocles with the Rock Blues and Boogie. Enjoy the rest of your Wednesday and week and weekend. And until next Wednesday, bye for now and cheerio. Here's Lee Kernighan.

0: National Radio News.
1: Good morning, I'm Laura Devoy. The Prime Minister says he's not backing down on social media reforms. The US government has criticised the federal government's digital duty of care laws, which would give social media users the ability to opt out of algorithms, saying they amount to online censorship. Anthony Albanese is currently in New York City for the United Nations General Assembly and is this morning heading to a reception held by US President Donald Trump. He says Australia has put forward a strong position.
2: I'm proud of what we have done on social media and the fact that the European Union have now announced a major reform as well, joining the more than 20 countries who've taken action, Indonesia, Singapore, Malaysia in our own region, New Zealand have now moved.
1: Thousands of people in Mildura in northwest Victoria have awoken to a third day without power. Supply was disrupted on Monday morning when a ute crashed into a power pole. Electricity distributor PowerCorp says it could take until midday Friday to restore power to all affected customers. Spokesman Jordan Oliver told the ABC the fault is one of the most complex and unusual Victoria has ever seen.
3: When the ute collided with the pole, the higher voltage power lines on that pole connected with the low voltage lines. What that's done is send those higher volts through the low voltage network into people's homes and businesses, and we're seeing damage at meter boxes and inside people's homes. And as a result, we are going door to door to conduct safety checks to make sure it's safe.
1: New research has found alcohol companies are more than twice as likely to tell consumers to drink responsibly than to warn them why. Shannon Kirkwood reports.
4: The study, led by the George Institute for Global Health, analysed more than 6,000 alcohol labels across three major retailers. It found only 25% of products carried a voluntary warning, and almost all of those focused on advising specific groups like minors and pregnant women not to drink. 65% of products included responsible consumption messages without giving any details of the health harms. Researchers say their findings demonstrate how current lax alcohol label rules allow companies to obscure the facts about alcohol and health.
1: A citizen group which has solved two missing persons cases in Tasmania is beginning a new search in Western Australia. Find Our Lost Loved Ones is looking for Chantelle McDougall, her daughter Leela, partner Simon Cadwell and friend Tony Popich. They disappeared from Nanup, about 280 kilometres southeast of Perth, in July 2007. A coronial inquest in 2017 failed to determine if the group was dead or alive. There are flight delays and cancellations at Sydney Airport this morning after the city was blanketed by fog. Passengers are advised to check the status of their flight with their airline. The Sydney Swans players who were suspended by the club last month will return to Swans HQ today. The club is conducting its routine end-of-season exit meetings. The players were stood down over a late-night incident in Melbourne following a match and missed the finals series. The club's sanction was separate to the ongoing investigation by Victoria Police into allegations of a sexual assault. Turning to sport, sprinter Rowan Browning has announced his retirement from athletics. The 28-year-old won gold at the Commonwealth Games this year as part of Australia's 4x100m relay team. He's a four-time Australian 100m champion and competed at two Olympic Games. In a statement, Browning says he wanted to go out on a high.
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7: Partly cloudy, the chance of fog in the south early this morning, medium chance of showers about the Blue Mountains, just a slight chance elsewhere. The chance of a thunderstorm as well in the north during this afternoon and evening. Tomorrow, partly cloudy, the chance of fog in the early morning, sounds like the same as today, doesn't it? Slight chance of a shower in the late morning and afternoon. There is a chance of a thunderstorm as well. Friday, partly cloudy, the chance of morning fog, slight chance of a shower, the chance of a thunderstorm in the afternoon. I'm starting to repeat myself here. It looks like much the same right through. What's Saturday doing? Mostly sunny, slight chance of a shower about the Blue Mountains in the afternoon, near zero chance of rain elsewhere. Let's have a look at the overnights for tomorrow. Falling to between 9 and 14. Reaching 22 to 28 across the region. Friday falling to between 9 and 13, with daytimes reaching 24 to 29. And for Saturday, starting to warm up a little. Overnights 10 to 14, with daytimes reaching 25 to 30 degrees. Currently just on 16 degrees here in town, and we're heading for a high today of around about 23, 24. Bathurst is looking the same. Katoomba 17, Lithgow 20, Orange 21, Mudgee 25 today. We'll have another weather update for you straight after the 10 o'clock news.

Good morning, everyone. Brent Barlow here with you until midday with Morning Magazine on this 23rd day of, well, could you believe it, September 2026, and we're nearly at the end and moving in very quickly towards October. And so we're well and truly into the first month of spring and starting to warm up slowly. So I think everyone's happy about that at the moment. Pretty dull and cloudy out there today, but it'll warm up later, I think. I think maybe the cloud will start to break up after lunch. We'll wait and see. Anyway, nice to be here with you, and big thank you firstly to Faith for her brekkie show, and played some great music again, as always. Really enjoyed your show, Faith. And I know that you'll be back next week, next Wednesday, from early in the morning through till 9 with your brekkie show. And always enjoy your show, Faith. So have a nice day, and we'll catch you then.

We do have an interview this morning at around about 10 past 10 or a little earlier, straight after the news and weather. Phil Freeman is coming in to talk about some Candace Club things that he's wanting to get going. I'm not sure exactly, and that's why we're doing the interview, so I can find out. Sounds interesting. He wants to put a bit of life into the Candace Return Services Community Club, maybe with the bowls. I'm just not sure yet, but Phil will fill us in, and that's for sure, straight after the 10 o'clock news. And other than that, plenty of music as always, and we'll let you know what's happening around the place. Things are a bit quiet today after an amazing weekend of Cemento, but that's okay. I can talk a little bit about Cemento during the show as well.

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2: By the way, if you're on the road driving at the moment, please take care around the school zone speed limit areas. Just 40 kilometres an hour at the moment till 9:30. And again, the Savo, 2:30 through till 4. Slow down. Keep an eye out for our children. They're very important.

Elvis there, of course, with Return to Sender. Now, Ralston Showground is the venue for the Ralston Ramblers walking group tomorrow. You can head down there at, I think it's 8, is it 8:30? Yeah, 8:30 a.m. Meet at the showground, head off for a nice walk. Also, Vinnie's here in Candos have a manager special on at the moment. It's for 1 week only. $1, $2 and $5 racks. So call in and pick up a bargain. Sabenta has come and gone and was pretty lively here in town over the 4 days from Thursday through to Sunday. A lot of people around at times. I know Saturday here at the markets, the church markets were extremely busy. People everywhere there, and I spoke to a couple of storeholders. They said they were really happy with how they went on Saturday morning. Same down at the Cemento 26 markets at the Rotunda Park. People there did pretty well. I think a lot of people passed through from time to time. But some of the events were pretty amazing. I was very impressed by the installation at the Scout Hall. The woven baskets made of vines forming tunnels that you look through with little videos at the end of that. They were pretty impressive. And, there were so many good things. Love Bank down at the railway station. That was an enjoyable hour of relaxing and sitting, listening to some different music and some really nice poetry as well, and that venue was absolutely packed out. We're all sitting on the floor on a big rug, had to take our shoes off, but there were lots of young people there and obviously really enjoying the show. So that was a good event. There were a lot of them, and so well done, Samantha. And now we can look forward to the next one in 2 years' time.

Paul Kelly there and crew. Maralinga, that was recorded in 1995, would you believe? Actually, it was mixed in 1995, recorded in 1994 at the Continental and in Melbourne. And, well, there it is, live. Some of the tracks there were recorded at the Continental and some at the Esplanade. Paul Kelly Live. It's a good album. Community Picnic Day coming up. Well, school holidays start on Friday, this Friday, the 25th. That's when the term ends. And so at 3:30, kids have a couple of weeks off, I guess. And there's free school holiday fun with Children's gel printing workshop and face painting. Community Picnic Day, Tuesday, 29th of September, here at the Candace Community Hall from 10 a.m. to 1 p.m. Bring a picnic rug and food or purchase from Miss Kitty Cafe. That would be the Miss Kitty Cafe, I presume. There's no indication that it isn't, except that there's cafe isn't spelt the way you would normally spell a cafe. Come along for a fun day and discover health government services that could help you and your family. Tuesday, 29th of September, Candace Community Hall, 10 a.m. to 1 p.m.

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0: Jeff Lang there, and South. He'll be playing with Dom Turner at the Blue Mountains Music Festival in March next year. Just had a lost dog announcement, and somebody there a bit upset about it. It's a black and white Staffy Terrier cross. Female, name is Molly. And lost from Buchanan Street here in Candos. They really miss the dog. They went away for the few hours and came back, and Molly was missing. It is chipped. They'd love to get her back. So if you see the dog around, if you know where she is, could you give Bruce a call on 0419 996 180. 0419 996 180.
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0: 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It's at 21 Angus Avenue, Candos. They've got a great range of locally sourced products, all kinds of stuff. 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Lay-bys up to 3 months, welcome too. It's a non-profit organisation. They'd love to have you call in, say g'day.

0: That's called Napoli Nocturne. And that was Mick Fleetwood there and his blues band. We've got Flavours of Mudgee coming up this Saturday from 4 p.m. to 8 p.m. in the main area, business area of Mudgee. It's a free event. However, tasting packages are available if you'd like to taste local wine, and you can get them and pick up at 123 Ticks or the trailer at the Stables car park, as well as at the event if not sold out. The road will be closed between Perry and Lewis Streets in Mudgee, and that's Market Street between Perry and Lewis Streets, and Church Street between Short and Mortimer Streets from 12 midday. And drivers are asked to remove their vehicles from the event area to allow for event setup. The road is expected to be reopened at 10 p.m. this Saturday. Also coming up at the Ilford Hall on Sunday, 27th of September, that's this Sunday, award-winning country music recording artists Rex Baldwin and Val Williamson. $20 for the tickets at the door. Sausage sizzle 12 noon for $5. Show starts at 1 p.m. Afternoon tea $5, and proceeds go to the community charity shop.
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0: That's the Leonard Cohen song there, Chelsea Hotel, by Lloyd Cole. Nice version of that one. It's 11 to 10 here at KRRR. Just a reminder, too, that we have a lost dog. It's a black and white Staffy Terrier cross. She's a female, named by Molly, very friendly dog, lost from Buchanan Street here in Candos. If you come across her, please give Bruce a call. She's really missed. 0419 996 180. And Molly is Chip too, by the way. 0419 996 180.
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Big Bad Bill is Sweet William now. That's right, Cooter there. A little bit of jazz for you. Just prior to the news, coming up in a couple of minutes. And I did mention that we'd have an interview today, but that's not happening now. So never mind. We'll have music instead.